Cruise FM, I'm Mark. Hope you enjoyed the day off yesterday, unless you, of course, worked. And if you did work, hopefully it was an easy day. Hopefully you weren't slammed from start to finish. You got to kick back a little bit and relax.

Rory McIlroy was at Wimbledon yesterday, and he was wearing his green jacket that he won at this year's Masters. He won last year's Masters as well. But anyway, he's wearing the green jacket there, which is such a flex. I mean, if I won the Masters, I'd be wearing that thing everywhere. Sunday slow pitch game. Yeah, wear it to the slow pitch game. Hang it up there. Going to McDonald's drive through. Yep, I'm wearing it. But anyway, I was wondering if he actually ate while wearing that jacket. And a box of sweets was being passed around, I guess, when he was sitting in his royal box, they call it. And it looks like he was eating with it on. But those are sweets. Those aren't messy. Like, do you think he's ordering a hot dog with all the fixings, you know, ketchup, mustard, relish, onions, and eating it while wearing that jacket? I mean, I wouldn't. I'm 36 years old and still spill food like I'm a toddler.

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Cruise FM. I'm Mark. Not only were Edmonton Oilers fans celebrating Canada Day yesterday, they were likely celebrating this trade. Darnell Nurse was traded to the San Jose Sharks for a couple of young defensemen. And yeah, I think Oilers fans are happy to get his big salary off the books. I think also Toronto Maple Leafs fans were celebrating because they signed goaltender Sergei Bobrovsky. I mean, start planning the parade route. Yeah, right.

earlier in the week, I was talking about how fans from around the world that have come to Canada and the U.S. for the World Cup are obsessing over ranch, because I didn't realize it, but apparently ranch is just a Canadian and American thing, which they're really, and by they I mean the whole world, is really missing out. Ranch is just a fantastic condiment, dressing, whatever you want to call it. So good. So I wonder if some of these fans are also enjoying other snacks, Canadian snacks, when they're here. Smarties being one, ketchup chips, which that really throws off a lot of people. Those aren't even in the States or popular in the States. When people get ketchup chips, they're like, what? They're so good. Butter tarts, I guess, are Canadian. Nanaimo bars, made in Craig, Saskatchewan. That's where they started. Obviously not. They started in Nanaimo, BC. But then finally, I hope people from around the world are enjoying poutines here in Canada. The fact that poutines haven't just crossed borders and become popular all around the world is absolutely crazy. Fries, gravy, and cheese? I mean, there's nothing better, man. But there are some Canadians that don't like poutines, obviously. I don't know what's wrong with them, but they're missing out.

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I just had a laugh to myself because I went to the work fridge and opened it and someone had their name on their yogurt in the work fridge. I feel like there are some things that go into the work fridge you probably don't need to put your name on. Like, I can't imagine someone is going to look in the work fridge and see, oh, there's a communal yogurt because no one's name on it, so I'm going to go ahead and have some of this. Nice.

The Great American State Fair is on right now. It's being held on the National Mall in Washington, D.C. They are celebrating the U.S.'s 250th birthday, which is going to be happening on July 4th. And this event is a 16-day event. It kicked off on June 25th, goes until July 10th. And I don't know if you've seen pictures or videos from the event, but it's not exactly crawling with thousands of people. Maybe hundreds of people. Now, to be fair, I'm sure on July 4th, it is going to be an absolute zoo there. But outside of July 4th, it does not appear that it is going to be attended very well. Like, Little League baseball games get better attendance than this.

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But the back of our jersey says 96.3 Cruise FM, a Harvard Media station.

Cruise FM with Jimmy Buffett, Margaritaville. What a great song. Every time I hear that song, I'm immediately put into a good mood. And I'm immediately put into a drinking mood, even though I haven't drank in 10 years. But that song comes on, it's like, all right, let's hammer back some beverages on a nice sunny summer day.

90s. And sometimes 2000s, 70s, maybe some odd 60s here and there. Look, if it's great, we play it. It's variety that rocks. 96.3 Cruise FM.

I remember quite a few years ago, my mom said something to me about one day I won't be as technology savvy as, you know, I was at the time. Because let's say I was, you know, mid-20s, early 20s, and when you're that age, you know a lot about technology and social media and whatnot. Well, that day has actually come, because I had to ask my wife, who's 2 years younger than me, how to post on Reddit and how Reddit works. Yeah, I don't know. I've never used Reddit before, and I wanted to post something on there. So I did, and then I had to ask her, what are these upvotes? What does this mean? And she said, well, it's, you know, liking a post, but in or on Reddit. Okay. Had to ask her a few other questions. She's feeling a little bit old. At least she's younger than me. She knows all the technology and all the apps. I can't wait for the day when I'm much older and my kids are older as well and they FaceTime me, although it's probably going to be different by then, but do some kind of video call and I won't know what camera I'm supposed to be looking at it, and it's just going to be pointed at the ceiling.

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Rider game tomorrow. They are in Ottawa taking on the 0-3 Red Blacks. Game time, and that one is 5:30. And then the next Rider home game is Sunday, July 12th. The Hamilton Tiger Cats visit the Riders in Regina, and it's the Hot Wheels game. That's the theme for the game. That sounds unbelievable. I'm excited to see what they do at that game. If you want to check out some tickets, head to riderville.com.

I didn't know that John Cena was balding. Maybe because he wears a hat a lot. But he recently showed off his bald head because he's undergoing hair transplant. His second one. So his first one he did in November of 2024, and he's doing another one. And I don't know why he has to do another one. Is this something that you have to do more than once? I'm not saying this to rub it in bald people's faces. I've been blessed with some good hair. I don't know. I've never had to look into it. But yeah, he wears a hat a lot, and you know when guys are balding and they're feeling self-conscious about their balding because they'll wear hats in situations where they shouldn't wear hats, like at weddings, in family photos, or baby announcement photos, or in the lake or the pool, they're not even going to take it off. They'll just go underneath the water with it too. Or they're probably shocked when they go to get a passport photo and the person says, hey, you got to take that hat off. What? I can't wear my hat. My emotional support hat.

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2: If you love singing along to songs on the radio, the chorus to this one is fan-freaking-tastic. Between the choruses, though, different story. Maybe just hum along? Hitting those low notes is next to impossible. But it's okay. Not a lot of people can go Brad Roberts from Crash Test Dummies low. You're going to have to try even harder now, aren't you? Okay, good luck. It's Superman song.

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1: I don't believe it. Don't touch me. Hey, Ray.

I feel like when I was younger, if I saw this, I would think, oh, yeah, I want to try this out. Now, no thank you. So, Kraft Dinner has cheesy ramen bowls. Ugh. Katie Cheesy Ramen Bowl is a cheesy twist on Canada's favorite comfort food. 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Silky, saucy ramen noodles deliver a whole new Katie experience while still providing that classic real cheese gooey goodness you know and love. It says it's not too spicy. I don't know, looking at it, it's just like... I feel like it's because over the years my taste buds have matured. I don't really like Katie in general anymore. I now prefer plain noodles with a cup of margarine, some Parmesan cheese, and a sprinkle of pepper. So fancy.

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FM. I'm Mark. The Riders are in Ottawa tomorrow night, taking on the 0-3 Red Blacks. Game time in that one is 5:30.

U.S. President Donald Trump recently disclosed his finances from 2025, and in there, he disclosed that he received $122,000 worth of free sports tickets in 2025. I don't see any problem with this. I mean, you can be critical of the guy for a bunch of different things, but I don't think presidents ever pay for sporting events. The list included Super Bowl 59 in New Orleans. You're not going to pay for that. The U.S. Open, the Ryder Cup, obviously some other things as well, but that should be a perk of the job, man. You should be able to get free stuff like that. If I was the president, prime minister, I'd be doing stuff like that too. I'd also knock on McDonald's door, be like, hey, can I get free Big Macs for the rest of my life, please?

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0: 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That's why having a trustworthy news source is vital. 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
1: Saskatoon officials are warning residents to stay completely away from the South Saskatchewan River as water levels prepare to surge. The Meewassin Valley Authority says the river's flow rate is expected to nearly triple by Monday, peaking at 770 cubic meters per second. The dangerous increase comes as the Water Security Agency releases extra water from the Gardner Dam spillway following heavy rain in Alberta. Authorities have banned all water activities, including boating, swimming, and shore fishing. Popular sites like Paradise Beach and the city's main boat launch are now closed. While major flooding is not forecast, officials emphasize that the rapid currents remain highly unpredictable, fast, and very dangerous. Saskatoon public school support workers have avoided a strike, ratifying a new three-year collective agreement. Members of QP Local 8443 voted to approve the tentative deal, which follows a strong strike mandate delivered back in May. The new contract delivers an 8.5% wage increase over 3 years, alongside a boost to pay for casual and substitute staff. Crucially, the agreement also guarantees improved health and safety language, including new provisions specifically addressing workplace violence. The union represents nearly 1,500 education support workers who handle more than 50 different roles across Saskatoon's 59 public schools. And Saskatchewan residents are facing what experts call the worst mosquito season in a decade, fueled by a perfect storm of weather. A very wet spring followed by sudden intense summer heat has caused mosquito populations to explode across the province. According to a University of Saskatchewan insect researcher, the latest trap counts in Saskatoon are a staggering 7 times higher than the historical average. The heat acts like an incubator, forcing the semi-aquatic larva to mature at a much faster rate. Experts say the best defense is to eliminate any standing water in your yard and to stick to scientifically proven repellents containing DEET or picaridin. As always, for all the latest local news, head over to SaskToday.ca.
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2: Good morning, I'm Dave Thomas in Ottawa with the Rough Riders. The green and white have arrived in the hot and steamy nation's capital ahead of tonight's game with the 0-3 Red Blacks. The 2-1 Riders will have receivers Kian Schaefer-Baker, Samuel Emelis, and Dell Duncan Busby back in the starting lineup, while Johnny Johnson III will draw into the lineup. It will be Johnson's first CFL start, and he knows what to expect from Ottawa.
3: Definitely a team that got something to prove. There's some players that were here last year that's over there. I think they're going to be juiced up, ready to go. So, you know, we got to come with our best game.
2: Also inserted into the lineup is Matthew Sexton, who'll be returning kicks after James Letcher Jr. was added to the 6-game injured list. He's ready for the opportunity to get into the lineup against an Ottawa team that released him from rookie camp.
4: Really just, again, glad to be here. You know, whenever they put me wherever, I'm there and going to perform.
2: Also back in the lineup tonight is defensive back Nelson Lacombo. Kickoff is at 5:30. Week 5 in the CFL kicked off last night with Calgary's Vernon Adams Jr. throwing 6 touchdown passes and running for another in the Stamps 58-36 win over Toronto. On a different field, this is not a recording. The Saskatoon Berries and Regina Red Sox were rained out last night at Curry Field. However, in Alberta, Sylvan Lake shaded Weyburn 4-1. At the World Cup, Cristiano Ronaldo and Portugal pulled out a 2-1 comeback win over Croatia last night in Toronto. In other round of 32 games, Spain blanked Austria 2-0, and Switzerland shut out Algeria 2-0 in Vancouver. And in NHL news, the Montreal Canadiens continued to secure their young core yesterday, signing goaltender Jakub Dobish to a 3-year contract extension. And that's your sports. Get the latest on your team delivered right to your phone with the Sports Cage Insider Report. 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
1: Cruise weather today has a chance of rain and a thunderstorm. It also has a chance of being a nice day too, so it's anyone's guess how the afternoon will play out, but it is going to be hot. Up to about 26 is our afternoon high. With that humidity, it's going to feel like about 29. Tonight, dipping down to about 14 and a chance of rain, maybe a thunderstorm. Tomorrow, big surprise, chance of rain or a thunderstorm. High 27 tomorrow, and it's about a 30%, so hopefully we'll have a rain-free day for once in our lives. For Sunday, we're looking at a high of 25 in the sunshine. Monday, allegedly going to be a day with no rain as well, and a high 24. Saskatoon right now at 14 degrees.
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1: Anita speaking.
2: Hi, Anita. It's Doug. I just wanted to phone and let you know I'm not going to be in today.
1: Who's this?
2: It's Doug. I slipped really bad in the tub, and I broke both my arms and both my legs. And I just, I can't make...
1: I didn't catch your name.
2: I can't probably make my shifts for the next month or so.
1: I didn't catch your name.
2: Doug?
1: Doug?
2: Yeah.
1: What department do you work in?
2: Yours. I've worked there for like 3 years.
1: I'm in shipping and receiving, so I don't know who you are.
2: I'm the guy that has the woman's voice, you know, Doug.
1: Are you... This is...
2: Yeah, I have the mustache with the curls on the corner.
1: Well, I've been here for over a year and I've never heard of you.
2: Oh, well, you know what might actually help is if you came and visited me in the hospital, like in person. You can sign my body cast for me, maybe give me, I don't know, a sponge bath. Anita? Oh, shoot.
0: Stacy and Joel. 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Call in sick to places they don't work at.

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96.3 Cruise FM with Variety That Rocks. It's Friday morning. I know, the weekend's here. It feels like it should be maybe a Tuesday or a Wednesday, but thank you to the birth of our nation and the birth date there for splitting this week up a little bit, making it go by quicker. It's the Ann Joel Show here with you this morning. Stacey's off today. We've got one final pair of tickets to give away to Country Thunder. This is taking place next weekend, and you can go see Creed. They're going to be playing there on July the 11th. By the way, if you want to win these tickets this morning, we're going to do a text-in contest. So all you have to do is text the name, the first name of the lead singer of Creed, to 938-0963, and I'll enter you into the draw to win those tickets. I know, I'm making you do homework this morning. Oh, if only there were somewhere I could find that information rapidly in a matter of seconds. Well, yeah, you'll have to look that up. 938-0963, looking for the first name of the lead singer of Creed for Country Thunder passes. It's always fun to try to keep up with the Joneses or whatever name they go by in your neighborhood. You know, the family, they got the nice house. Maybe they've got a Sea-Doo or a boat outside, an expensive truck, and you just wonder, are they that rich, or are these guys drowning in debt? And you can do that on a neighborhood level. You can also do that on a country-by-country basis. And if you're wondering where Canada is, if we're keeping up with the Joneses globally, the answer is not really. A new report highlighted a global wealth list in regards to personal wealth, and Switzerland came in number one. I mean, the report also came from the Swiss bank, so maybe this is a little biased there. But people in Switzerland, on average, had a personal wealth of $910,000. That's pretty good. The U.S. came in second place on the list with just under $700,000 per person. Where did Canada fall? Well, we didn't even make the top 10. Canada ranked at number 13 with an average personal wealth of just under $400,000 U.S. $400,000 U.S. Man, you know what? Someone has about $385,000 that belongs to me, and I would like it back.

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0: 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It's Joel here with you. Happy Friday. The weekend is almost upon us. And to get you going for the weekend, I've got another pair of tickets to Country Thunder, where you can see Creed. This is my last pair, by the way. You can see them on July the 11th. And all you have to do is text the word. The word is the lead singer of Creed's first name. Text that to 938-0963. We'll put you in the draw and we'll give those away later on this morning. So Bryan Adams is making the news. He is continuing his Roll with the Punches tour over the summer and into the fall. But that's not why he's in the news. The reason he's there is because he wrote a new song, and it's all about Canadian patriotism. He wrote a song called The 51st State, and it's aimed directly at U.S. President Donald Trump and his trade policies and political rhetoric. Have a listen to this. Here's the hook from the song.
1: But we'll never be the 51st state.
0: You know, it's catchy enough. The song is on YouTube, so you can check it out there. But it's a different subject matter. Instead of writing songs about sex or rock and roll or drugs, this one is about tariffs and Canadian sovereignty. So as you can tell, it's a real party song. I want to know if he's going to be singing this one on the U.S. leg of his Roll with the Punches tour, because I'm sure that would go over very well in that country. I am happy, though, that he is fighting the good fight. I do have mixed feelings on the whole thing, though. It's great that he's doing this. It's just that I feel like this song may have more weight if it came from someone who still actually lived in Canada and didn't flee the country because he hated the Canadian government. But, you know, that's just me.

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3: 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You may notice delays and closures around College Drive, University Bridge, and 25th Street. But as the city of bridges, there are many ways across the river. 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

96.3 Cruise FM, Variety, The Rocks. Good morning. It's the Ann Joel Show here today. Stacy's off for the day. Last pair of tickets to give away to see Creed at Country Thunder on July 11th. We're going to give you passes for the whole weekend, but you can go check those guys out too if you win the passes. 938-0963 is the number to text. The word you want to text is the lead singer of Creed's first name. I got a text from Doug, and that is what he texted. All one word, the lead singer from Creed, first name. So nice try, Doug. We need the actual first name, though. Text to 938-0963, and we'll throw you in the draw for those. If you've been to the grocery store lately, I don't need to tell you, it is getting expensive. It's not getting expensive. It is expensive. You can still buy a shopping cart at Walmart and take it home for just a dollar. But other than that, everything is a ripoff. And especially filling that shopping cart is where it gets really bad. Do you remember when you could fill up an entire shopping cart for like $100? Now you can easily do that with just one of those tiny carry baskets, well over $100 if you fill it up. So here's the latest on grocery prices. Homegrown strawberries are the next thing to hit peak craziness. For a basket of strawberries grown here in Canada, some customers are seeing prices as high as $17 for a single basket. $17. Who do strawberries think they are? A brick of cheese? Come on. Have the prices going up a lot affected the way you buy produce? I've actually gone on produce strike. I am holding off. I'll start eating fruits and vegetables again once Dollarama adds a produce department to their store.

0: 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That's why having a trustworthy news source is vital. At Global News, we're committed to objective journalism that cuts through the noise. Stick to the facts. 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
1: Cruise News for the City of Saskatoon. Stay tuned for the City of Saskatoon Daily Road Report, coming up just before 7:15. 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
2: Saskatoon officials are warning residents to stay completely away from the South Saskatchewan River as water levels prepare to surge. The Meewassin Valley Authority says the river's flow rate is expected to nearly triple by Monday, peaking at 770 cubic meters per second. The dangerous increase comes as the Water Security Agency releases extra water from the Gardner Dam spillway following heavy rain in Alberta. Authorities have banned all water activities, including boating, swimming, and shore fishing. Popular sites like Paradise Beach and the city's main boat launch are now closed. While major flooding is not forecast, officials emphasize that the rapid currents remain highly unpredictable, fast, and very dangerous. Saskatoon public school support workers have avoided a strike, ratifying a new three-year collective agreement. Members of QP Local 8443 voted to approve the tentative deal, which follows a strong strike mandate delivered back in May. The new contract delivers an 8.5% wage increase over 3 years, alongside a boost to pay for casual and substitute staff. Crucially, the agreement also guarantees improved health and safety language, including new provisions specifically addressing workplace violence. The union represents nearly 1,500 education support workers who handle more than 50 different roles across Saskatoon's 59 public schools. And Saskatchewan residents are facing what experts call the worst mosquito season in a decade, fueled by a perfect storm of weather. A very wet spring followed by sudden intense summer heat has caused mosquito populations to explode across the province. According to a University of Saskatchewan insect researcher, the latest trap counts in Saskatoon are a staggering 7 times higher than the historical average. The heat acts like an incubator, forcing the semi-aquatic larva to mature at a much faster rate. Experts say the best defense is to eliminate any standing water in your yard and to stick to scientifically proven repellents containing DEET or picaridin. As always, for all the latest local news, head over to sasktoday.ca.
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3: Good morning, I'm Dave Thomas in Ottawa with the Rough Riders. The green and white have arrived in the hot and steamy nation's capital ahead of tonight's game with the 0-3 Red Blacks. The 2-1 Riders will have receivers Kian Schaefer-Baker, Samuel Emelis, and Del Duncan Busby back in the starting lineup, while Johnny Johnson III will draw into the lineup. It will be Johnson's first CFL start, and he knows what to expect from Ottawa.
4: Definitely a team that got something to prove. There's some players that were here last year that's over there. I think they're going to be juiced up, ready to go. So, you know, we got to come with our best game.
3: Also inserted into the lineup is Matthew Sexton, who'll be returning kicks after James Letcher Jr. was added to the 6-game injured list. He's ready for the opportunity to get into the lineup against an Ottawa team that released him from rookie camp.
5: Really just, again, glad to be here. You know, whenever they put me wherever, I'm there and going to perform.
3: Also back in the lineup tonight is defensive back Nelson Lacombo. Kickoff is at 5:30. Week 5 in the CFL kicked off last night with Calgary's Vernon Adams Jr. throwing 6 touchdown passes and running for another in the Stamps' 58-36 win over Toronto. On a different field, this is not a recording. The Saskatoon Berries and Regina Red Sox were rained out last night at Curry Field. However, in Alberta, Sylvan Lake shaded Weyburn 4-1. At the World Cup, Cristiano Ronaldo in Portugal pulled out a 2-1 comeback win over Croatia last night in Toronto. In other round of 32 games, Spain blanked Austria 2-0, and Switzerland shut out Algeria 2-0 in Vancouver. And in NHL news, the Montreal Canadiens continued to secure their young core yesterday, signing goaltender Jakub Dobish to a 3-year contract extension. And that's your sports. Get the latest on your team delivered right to your phone with the Sports Cage Insider Report. 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
2: Cruise weather, you know, today could be a really nice day. We got a nice morning going on so far. It could be really, really nice today, or it could be really awful, too. We've kind of got a wide swath of opportunities and possibilities from Environment Canada here. 26 is the afternoon high. With the humidity, it's going to feel more like about 29. That's sounds not too bad. Maybe some sunshine, but also there could be a lot of rain. There could even be a thunderstorm this afternoon. Only time will tell. Isn't that fun and exciting? What a fun way to start off the weekend. Tonight, down to 14. Another chance of rain. Tomorrow was supposed to be a purely sunny day. Shocker of the century. Environment Canada now is predicting rain to start off our weekend. 27 is the high for tomorrow, and a chance of rain, maybe a thunderstorm. Sunday right now, they say, is supposed to be sunny. Only sunny. No clouds. Up to about 25. I'm guessing by the time we get to tomorrow, they'll predict rain for Sunday. Let's just wait and see. Can you tell? I've got a bit of PTSD from Environment Canada. They're stressing me out here with all of these changing of the forecast. Monday, we're looking at about 24. Supposed to be really hot and sunny next week. I guess we'll see. Right now, it's 16 in Saskatoon.
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0: and Joel. Call in sick to place if they don't work out.
1: Anita speaking.
2: Hi, Anita. It's Doug. I just wanted to phone and let you know I'm not going to be in today.
1: Who's this?
2: It's Doug. I slipped really bad in the tub, and I broke both my arms and both my legs. And I can't make...
1: I didn't catch your name.
2: I can't probably make my shifts for the next month or so.
1: I didn't catch your name.
2: Doug?
1: Doug?
2: Yeah.
1: What department do you work in?
2: Yours. I've worked there for like 3 years.
1: I'm in shipping and receiving, so I don't know who you are.
2: I'm the guy that has the woman's voice, you know, Doug. Yeah. I have the mustache with the curls on the corner.
1: Well, I've been here for over a year and I've never heard of you.
2: Oh, well, you know what might actually help is if you came and visited me in the hospital, like in person. You can sign my body cast for me, maybe give me, I don't know, a sponge bath. Anita? Oh, shoot.
0: Stacy and Joel. 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
3: Okay, it's time now for the City of Saskatoon Daily Road Report. This one is happening tonight. They're going to kick it off at 7 p.m. They're only going to go to 1 a.m. They're doing some overnight, I guess, evening pavement line painting along Ottawa Drive North. The southbound left turn lane and median lanes will be closed from Marquis Drive to Wakuma Street. I've never even heard of Wakuma Street. So, yeah, Stacy is right. We're learning so many new roads in Saskatoon thanks to the road report here with the City of Saskatoon. Anyway, this one's going to wrap up at 1 a.m. tonight. Marquis Drive West, eastbound left turn lane will be closed at Ottawa Drive North. The intersection there, they are doing some line painting as well. And then Ottawa Drive North, the northbound left turn lanes and median lanes will be closed from 60th to Marquis Drive again for overnight line painting. They're going to wrap that one up at 1 a.m. as well. If you want more information about current road restrictions, construction delays, and detours, visit saskatoon.ca/construction.
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0: 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They're like Michael Jordan and Dennis Rodman.
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It's the Ann Joel Show here with you. Craven, the Craven Country Thunder is coming up next weekend. And are you going? Would you like to go? Would you like to go for free? I have a chance for you to go check out the whole weekend, but more specifically, Creed, the original Divorced Dad Rockers themselves, are going to be playing there on July 11th. You can check out that show. All you have to do right now is text the name of the lead singer from Creed. I want his first name, not the whole name. You can text the whole name, but just the first name is all we need. Text that to 938-0963. We'll throw you in the draw. You know, we are a funny bunch of people, us Canadians. We literally are funny. Some of the best comedians in the world have come out of Canada, but we're also funny because we as a people, we do some weird things, and this is one of those weird things. According to a study, most Canadians hate the idea of Canada becoming the 51st state, but they do not mind the idea of moving to the U.S. The study found that despite strong national pushback against political rhetoric about the 51st state, there is a consistent trend of Canadians voluntarily relocating south of the border. The research found the economic incentives are the main motivators for moving, followed by job opportunities, healthcare-related reasons, as well as tax considerations. So yeah, a fun group of paradoxes we are here in Canada. And I know there's been talk of Alberta joining the United States, but I feel like if any province should be the first to go, I think it should be Saskatchewan. Now, hear me out before you get angry. Just hear me out here. I think Saskatchewan should join the United States purely for comedic reasons. Because if Saskatchewan joins the U.S., then that whole country will look like it's giving the world the middle finger, which I think is very fun.

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It's the Ann Jewel Show. Stacy's missing out today on giving away our last pair of tickets to Country Thunder. Creed, the Divorced Dad Rockers are playing there on July the 11th. You can check them out as well as the whole weekend. We just need the first name of the lead singer of Creed. Text it to 938-0963 and you will be entered into that draw. We're going to give away the passes later on this morning. We had a fun Facebook comment question that we asked you yesterday, and some of these have been really great. I always enjoy hearing from you, but the topic was, what is your favorite quote of all time? My favorite quote of all time is from George Carlin, the famous comedian. The quote is, think of how stupid the average person is, and then realize half of them are stupider than that. So I think that's a great one. Stacy's favorite quote is from Ben Stiller, playing Greg Fokker in Meet the Parents. This quote is, you can milk anything with nipples. So she's really going deep and philosophical with hers. Some of the ones we got, Mike Harder quoted The Hitchhiker's Guide to the Galaxy. In the beginning, the universe was created. This has made a lot of people very angry and been widely regarded as a bad move. It's a good one. Cody Yarimoto said, sometimes people don't want to hear the truth because they don't want their illusions destroyed. And that's a quote from Friedrich Nietzsche. So he's getting super philosophical on the Facebook page, which very rarely happens. Perry Dallas said, it's nice to be important, but it's more

important to be nice. Some good words there. And also, don't crap your pants until you have to. Those are good ones. Denise Ballin said, my favorite one is treat others as you want to be treated, and you can't fix stupid. So those are some of the ones. If you got a favorite quote, feel free to pop by our Facebook page, drop a like there, and also your favorite quote.

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6: Just us talking about different names for ice creams and beers and wines and everything. I figured out a great name for if we're going to do a craft beer named after this morning show.
7: Okay.
6: Yeah, Chudweiser.
7: Oh. Okay. This is what you're thinking of when you're going to pick your kids up.
6: And then the light beer version, of course, would be
7: Chud Light.
6: Yeah,
7: yes.
6: Chud Light, yes. Which would be a great representation of everything we do
7: here. Genius.
6: So

0: Thanks. All right, we got a batch here today. Are they good? Are they bad? I'll let you be the judge of that. The first one is from John. It's a song by Metallica. The song is called Whiskey in the Jar. What John hears, he hears Whiskey in the Gyro. Who doesn't love whiskey with their gyro? So good. That's those are not the actual lyrics to the song, obviously. As the name of the song is, the song goes, Whiskey in the Jar, oh. Okay, our next one comes to us from Graham. It's a song by Doug and the Slugs, and the song is called Too Bad. The confused lyrics that Graham hears are, Too Bad, Vaccination, Too Bad, Vaccination.
1: Too bad, vaccination, too bad.
0: Those are not the actual lyrics to that song. It's not a song that is pro-vaccine or anti-vax. I don't know which position that would be taking, but the actual lyrics are Too Bad, Machinations. Too Bad, Machinations.
1: Too bad,
0: if you're wondering what machinations are, I had to look it up. They're secret, crafty, or complicated schemes devised to achieve a goal, often with a deceitful or sinister intent. So, yeah, learning new words here today. We should use that one as the next hard-to-spell keyword. Maybe we'll do that on Monday for something. Our last one is from Shelley. It's Elton John with the song Benny and the Jets. And what Shelley hears, she hears, she's got electric boobs, a mole hair suit. It sounds like quite the woman. That's not the right lyrics to that song. The actual lyrics are, she's got electric boots, a mohair suit.
1: She's got electric boots, a mohair suit.
0: And again, if you're wondering what a mohair suit is, I had to look that one up too. It's a tailored garment made using fabric spun from the hair of the Angora goat. So it sounds quite exotic. All right, we're going to do this again coming up next Friday. If you'd like to feature a confused lyric that you've heard, send it to us by text 938-0963.

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1: 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Indoor and outdoor fireplaces for any space. 2310 Hanselman Avenue.
2: Saskatoon officials are warning residents to stay completely away from the South Saskatchewan River as water levels prepare to surge. The Meewassin Valley Authority says the river's flow rate is expected to nearly triple by Monday, peaking at 770 cubic meters per second. The dangerous increase comes as the Water Security Agency releases extra water from the Gardner Dam spillway following heavy rain in Alberta. Authorities have banned all water activities, including boating, swimming, and shore

0: fishing. Popular sites like Paradise Beach and the city's main boat launch are now closed. While major flooding is not forecast, officials emphasize that the rapid currents remain highly unpredictable, fast, and very dangerous. Saskatoon public school support workers have avoided a strike, ratifying a new 3-year collective agreement. Members of QP Local 8443 voted to approve the tentative deal, which follows a strong strike mandate delivered back in May. The new contract delivers an 8.5% wage increase over 3 years, alongside a boost to pay for casual and substitute staff. Crucially, the agreement also guarantees improved health and safety language, including new provisions specifically addressing workplace violence. The union represents nearly 1,500 education support workers who handle more than 50 different roles across Saskatoon's 59 public schools. And Saskatchewan residents are facing what experts call the worst mosquito season in a decade, fueled by a perfect storm of weather. A very wet spring followed by sudden intense summer heat has caused mosquito populations to explode across the province. According to a University of Saskatchewan insect researcher, the latest trap counts in Saskatoon are a staggering 7 times higher than the historical average. The heat acts like an incubator, forcing the semi-aquatic larva to mature at a much faster rate. Experts say the best defense is to eliminate any standing water in your yard and to stick to scientifically proven repellents containing DEET or picaridin. As always, for all the latest local news, head over to sasktoday.ca.
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2: Good morning, I'm Dave Thomas in Ottawa with the Rough Riders. The green and white have arrived in the hot and steamy nation's capital ahead of tonight's game with the 0-3 Red Blacks. The 2-1 Riders will have receivers Kian Schaefer-Baker, Samuel Emelis, and Dell Duncan Busby back in the starting lineup, while Johnny Johnson III will draw into the lineup. It will be Johnson's first CFL start, and he knows what to expect from Ottawa.
3: Definitely a team that got something to prove. There's some players that were here last year that's over there. I think they're going to be juiced up, ready to go, so, you know, we got to come with our best game.
2: Also inserted into the lineup is Matthew Sexton, who'll be returning kicks after James Letcher Jr. was added to the 6-game injured list. He's ready for the opportunity to get into the lineup against an Ottawa team that released him from rookie camp.
4: Really just, again, glad to be here. Whenever they put me wherever, I'm there and going to perform.
2: Also back in the lineup tonight is defensive back Nelson Lacombo. Kickoff is at 5:30. Week 5 in the CFL kicked off last night with Calgary's Vernon Adams Jr. throwing 6 touchdown passes and running for another in the Stamps' 58-36 win over Toronto. On a different field, this is not a recording. The Saskatoon Berries and Regina Red Sox were rained out last night at Currie Field. However, in Alberta, Sylvan Lake shaded Weyburn 4-1. At the World Cup, Cristiano Ronaldo and Portugal pulled out a 2-1 comeback win over Croatia last night in Toronto. In other round of 32 games, Spain blanked Austria 2-0, and Switzerland shut out Algeria 2-0 in Vancouver. And in NHL news, the Montreal Canadiens continued to secure their young core yesterday, signing goaltender Jakub Dobish to a 3-year contract extension. And that's your sports. Get the latest on your team delivered right to your phone with the Sports Cage Insider Report. 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
0: Cruise weather, we're looking at a pretty hot day today, up to about 26. With the humidity, it's going to feel like about 29, although it could be nasty this afternoon. There is a strong chance of rain, maybe a thunderstorm as well. There is also the chance that it could be very nice. It's anyone's guess as to what's going to happen this afternoon. Tonight down to about 14, chance of rain or a thunderstorm. Tomorrow, another hot day, 27, just a slight chance of rain or thunderstorm. So a stronger chance that tomorrow could be a great day. Sunday up to about 25 in the sunshine, and for Monday, a high of 24. Saskatoon right now at 17 degrees.
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1: Anita speaking.
2: Hi, Anita. It's Doug. I just wanted to phone and let you know I'm not going to be in today.
1: Who's this?
2: It's Doug. I slipped really bad in the tub, and I broke both my arms and both my legs. And I just, I can't make...
1: I didn't catch your name.
2: I can't probably make my shifts for the next month or so.
1: I didn't catch your name.
2: Doug?
1: Doug?
2: Yeah.
1: What department do you work in?
2: Yours. I've worked there for like 3 years.
1: I'm in shipping and receiving, so I don't know who you are.
2: I'm the guy that has the woman's voice, you know, Doug.
1: Are you... This is...
2: Yeah, I have the mustache with the curls on the corner.
1: Well, I've been here for over a year and I've never heard of you.
2: Oh, well, you know what might actually help is if you came and visited me in the hospital, like in person. You can sign my body cast for me, maybe give me, I don't know, a sponge bath. Anita? Oh, shoot.
0: Stacy and Joel. 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

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That's the phone number here. You can text us. Text us your feelings. We want to talk about that over text message. That's always good. You can also text us the lead singer's first name for the band Creed, who are going to be playing at Country Thunder on July 11th. We want to hook you up with some Country Thunder passes for the whole weekend. To check all of that out, just text his name. First name will do. You can text the full name too, but 938-0963 is the number to text that to. We're going to give these away coming up shortly here. So Justin Trudeau has been gone as the Prime Minister of Canada for over a year now, but we are still cleaning up the fun situation he left us. Isn't it fun? It's so fun. Most recently, there was the news story about the repair to the mold and rat-infested Prime Minister's residence for $100 million. That's a fun one. And now Prime Minister Mark Carney says we're going to be cleaning up the Trudeau-era climate framework, calling it too expensive for struggling families and highly divisive for the country. This news, of course, is very divisive itself. Some people are happy and relieved about it. Others, not so happy, namely environmental advocacy groups, are now suing the federal government, demanding a formal, legally binding plan to hit long-term climate goals. So that's how that's going. I personally feel like we all need to be more like how Justin Trudeau was when he was the Prime Minister of Canada. I mean, imagine how healthy the planet would be if we all had private jets we could fly around on fighting climate change. Then we could really make a difference.

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It feels like Tuesday, but it is Friday. Gotta love Canada Day, doing that and screwing up the days. Although, it's a good screw-up, so this one is welcome. It's Joel here with you. Stacey's off for the day. She'll be back on Monday. You know, it's always fun trying to keep up with the Joneses or whatever name they go by in your neighborhood. You know that family, the one with the nice house. Maybe they've got a Sea-Doo or a boat outside. They got the big, expensive truck. And you wonder, are they that rich or are they just drowning in debt? Well, you can do that on a neighborhood level. We can also do that on a country-by-country basis. If you're wondering how we're faring, keeping up with the Joneses globally here in Canada, the answer is not great, not really happening. A new report highlighted a global wealth list in regards to personal wealth, and Switzerland came in number one. This report also came from the Swiss bank, so maybe they're a little biased. I don't know. But people in Switzerland are doing well. On average, they had a personal wealth of $910,000. So that's pretty good. The U.S. came in second with just under $700,000 per person. Where did we fall? Well, we didn't even make it into the top 10. Canada ranked at number 13 with an average personal wealth of just under $400,000. $400,000. Well, I after hearing this, I'm pretty sure someone has my $385,000 and I'd like it back. All right.

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0: 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Hope you're having a good day so far. It's just me, Just and Joel here with you. Stacy took a long weekend. Good for her. Hopefully she's having a good time. We've been entering people into the draw to win tickets to see Creed, who are going to be at Country Thunder on Saturday, July 11th. By the way, this will get you into the whole festival, all of Country Thunder, these passes here. And the question that we had a text-in contest going on this morning. All you had to do was tell me the first name of the lead singer of Creed. I know. I feel like that was a bit of a cop-out text question this morning. Very easy. Although we got people, I got at least half a dozen people guessing Eddie Vedder. Eddie Vedder is the lead singer of Pearl Jam. So some true fans of Creed here. The lead singer is Scott Stapp. That's who it is. A lot of people texted that correctly. Congratulations if you knew that. And if you didn't, you know what? Google is advantageous for you. You could have used that as well. So I've got everybody who texted in the correct answer in the draw drum here. And let's just give it a quick spin before I give these away. It looks like it's going to be a really hot weekend next weekend, by the way, for it in Craven. So, the whole thing is going to be awesome. Country Thunder is going to be great. Creed is going to be great. Okay, I'm just picking a name here. This is actually a phone number. I don't have a name on this one, so let's dial it up. I believe that this is a long-distance number, so I'm going to put a 1 in front and see what happens. Let's just see. Here we go. Sending the number out there to the universe, and what's going to happen? Anything? Oh, it's ringing. It is a long distance. After all, I was right. Feels good being right. Come on. Hello?
1: Please leave a message.
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0: Hi there, whoever you are with this current phone number. You texted Scott Stapp to me, Joel, here at Cruise FM, and we picked you in the draw. We picked the one person who pushed me through to voicemail and screened my calls. So that's awesome. Maybe you can call us back when you get a free moment. All right.

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1: When I think of Much Music, this is one of the videos that pops in my head right away. I always felt so bad for the band. If you've never seen it before, the band is sitting on the top of a building and it's pouring rain. That's it. 4 minutes of sad rain. No jackets, no umbrellas, just clothing. The rain is visually mesmerizing at the beginning, but then you kind of start feeling bad for them. They just look so cold. It's Our Lady Peace with Thief.

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It's Joel here with you. Stacey's off today. What the heck happened to the sunshine? Now look at this day. Just gloomy and cloudy. You know, it seems like if you want to get any sunshine at all these days, now you got to get up at like 4 in the morning. It's beautiful at 4 in the morning. 9 a.m., though, not so great. We're looking at about 26 for our afternoon high today. Maybe we'll get some rain. Maybe we'll get a thunderstorm. Maybe the sun will make a reappearance. Nobody seems to know. Tonight, a chance for more rain. We're headed down to about 14. Tomorrow, a hot day, 27, with, again, a chance of cloud, rain, thunderstorms, or sunshine. It's a mixed bag type of a day tomorrow, too. Sunday up to about 25, supposed to be sunny. And for Monday, about 24. Right now, it's 18 degrees.

0: Variety of the Rocks, 96.3 Cruise FM, Friday morning, The Ann Joel Show. So Bryan Adams is making the news. We talked about this earlier. Yes, he is continuing his role with the Punches Tour over the summer and into the fall. That's not why he's in the news, though. It's because he released a new song, and it's all about Canadian patriotism. He wrote a song called The 51st State, and the subject matter is all aimed directly at U.S. President Donald Trump, his trade policies, and political rhetoric. Have a listen. Here's how it sounds.
1: We'll never be the 51st state.
0: So yeah, it's catchy enough. It's a decent song. This time around, instead of writing a song about sex or rock and roll or drugs, this one is about tariffs and Canadian sovereignty. So it's a real... It's a real party song. Do you think he's going to sing that one on the U.S. leg of his Roll with the Punches tour? Because if he does, I'm sure that's going to go over really well. We'll have to wait and see what happens. You know, I am happy he's fighting the good fight and writing songs like this. It's just that I have mixed feelings. I feel like this song would maybe have a little more weight to it if it came from someone who actually still lived in Canada and didn't flee the country because of an argument with the Canadian government. So, I don't know. That's just me, though.

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96.3 Cruise FM with Variety the Rocks on a Friday morning with Joel. That is it for me. I am done. I'm heading out of here. Hope you have a great weekend. I'm going to enjoy mine too. On Monday, just a little sneak peek of what's going on here on Cruise Mornings coming up next week. We've got a butt ton of stuff to give away, a buttload even, if you will. We've got Saskatoon X Super Passes that we're giving away all next week. We've got passes for the Family Appreciation Night at Sutherland Automotive Speedway to give away, and also Rough Rider tickets to the game against the Hamilton Ticats. So that's all coming up next week. I told you, it's a buttload of stuff. By the way, does anyone know the exact measurement for a metric buttload? I figure it's got to be big, right? I'll look that up over the weekend. I'll let you know Monday. Catch you later. Have a good one.

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1: So Canada is back in action at the World Cup on Saturday. I was watching that game last night. It was electric, although offsides, I thought offsides in hockey were bad. Offsides in soccer are brutal. Somebody's like offside by like half a finger and they call goals back. It's nuts. I'm fired up to watch it though. Honestly, with how electric they won the last game, it'll be hard to beat for Canada, but you know, if they win, cool. If they don't, I'll immediately move on. I'm just ready to scream at my TV. I'm ready to scream, "He dove, ref," for like 3 hours on Saturday afternoon.

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1: We're gearing up for our one and only road trip of the summer. It's about 7 hours in the car, which I know for some people is a light drive, but for me, not so much. I've been trying since the last time we had to do the drive to improve the size of my butt doing some squats because it needs to be bigger. It needs to be stronger. Because, I mean, right now I got a Hank Hill situation going on. If I'm in the car for more than 2.5 hours, that thing goes numb and it stays numb for about a day and a half.
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1: I read that over in Germany, they've made it so you can't call in sick anymore to work. You have to have a doctor's note off rip. So I don't know how you're supposed to do that if you have like a head cold. I've never understood the come to work sick thing. I've never understood that being something that nobody wants you there if you're sick. You know what I mean? When people still show up to work because they're sick, go home. Because if you're sick now, I'm going to get sick. Stop doing that. If you don't feel well, stay home. Nobody wants you there. If you're at work sick and you're sneezing and coughing all over the place, everybody is looking at you like you're about to turn into a zombie.

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1: Happy Friday, you beauties. 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
1: This time of year, I'm putting away units of corn on the cob. This is peak, not quite peak corn on the cob season for me, but I do crush a mean cob this time of year. 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Well balanced? 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Yes.

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1: This feels like a crazy menu item. McDonald's over in Hong Kong is releasing chocolate-flavored McGriddles. Bro, what? Starting your day with one of those, a chocolate-flavored McGriddle, that's got to be a moment where you're in the parking lot eating one of those, thinking to yourself, what am I doing with my life?

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1: Happy Friday, everybody. It's Sean. Thanks for hanging out. I always try to think of what the Canadian version of these wildlife videos you see would be. I watched one today of a dude in Australia. He walked into his backyard. Two kangaroos just beating the living hell out of each other. One of them knocked over one of his plants, which would personally irritate me. What would be the Canadian version of that, though? What would you walk into your yard? Because it's two kangaroos, so it's not, like, overly scary, I would think. So, I think bears is a bad comparison. Maybe if you walked into the back and two moose were booting the hell out of each other. Maybe a couple of geese hissing. I don't know. To be honest with you, either any of those things would be awful. Sometimes I have Arctic hares that just decide they're going to have UFC matches in my backyard, and I do not enjoy it.

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1: I found out a fun fact today. I found out that there's a place called Raccoon Island. Like, not the one from the movies with the zombies, but like a real place. It's in Florida. I guess they have so many raccoons that it's turned into like a tourist attraction. People just want to come and see raccoons, I guess. I mean, raccoons are cute, specifically because they eat with their hands like little people. Although they are sneaky little devils. I remember when I was in college, I had a raccoon family living in my backyard. One time they stole all the hot dogs I was about to barbecue, which is tough because I was in college and those 6 hot dogs were my only food for about 3 days. Get

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1: So over in the UK, I guess to help incentivize people to be more active, they're rolling out next year a program where you track your steps, and if you walk 30 minutes a day or a marathon a month, you will be rewarded with incentives and discounts. 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That's awesome. Hell yeah. Can we have something like that here? You're telling me if I walk a marathon a month, maybe I get like a Tim card? Bro, sign me up. I'm taking the Heel Toe Express everywhere.

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1: I always am jealous of other places in the world that have weird traditions, because I feel like we don't have a ton here in Canada. Over in Mexico, a mayor of a town has married a caiman, like a tiny alligator, in an annual ceremony believed to bring abundance to the community. I guess they just marry a caiman for fun. That's awesome. Can we do stuff like that here? Imagine there was like the mayor of Thunder Bay married a Canadian goose to ensure a good harvest. I mean, why not?

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1: Happy Friday, everybody. It's Sean. I hope you guys are having yourselves a good one. There's a website called Petty Million that right now is trying to collect pet peeves from people, trying to figure out what the pettiest country on the planet is. Right now, Canada is sitting in fourth place so far. That's quite a few. That's pretty good. I like that so far. Well, I don't know what would be a top pet peeve for mine. For me, it's just people who either play external music or talk on speaker / FaceTime in public. Anybody who does that, I feel like, deserves a direct boot to the shin.

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1: 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We are now officially halfway through 2026. We hit that yesterday. 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Good God. 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
1: Found out today about a kitty that has set a world record. 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
1: I'm really starting to think I don't want to ever go on a cruise because there's another cruise ship that is on lockdown. No, it's not the Hantavirus. It's a different one this time. We'll get into that right away.

0: Cruise Afternoons with Chad and Evan.
1: Well, it's another week wrapping up here, and why not have another cruise ship being on lockdown? Another cruise ship being shut down, this one because of norovirus. Everyone's got the squirts on this, apparently. Now, it's seeing like 102 of the 3,032 passengers have symptoms. And 20 crew members. So I was going to do the math on this. So that would be 122 people. You divide that by 3,032. That's going to give you 4% of the people on board of this cruise ship have norovirus. They have the squirt. So the sanitation, you know, the toilet system likely can't keep up. So that's why they're likely shutting it down. Now, I don't know. These old cruises, they're not going over too well here. You know, lately, people are going to probably stop being like, oh, I'm not going on cruises. I'm not going on. I mean, you got that Netflix documentary, right? The Poop Cruise. You got that one that's out there. I don't know. I think that the whole cruise industry might be taking a bit of a hit after another story like this is coming out. Like, if they want to promote it more, I'll gladly go on one and talk about it. You know, I'll bring the family on it. I'm more than happy to do that. I just want to see every crew member washing their hands before they put their hand in the bag salad.

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1: We're all going to die. That might seem harsh, but this planet will not exist. It's going to take a long time, though. 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Jimmy Webb is telling us how long we've got coming up.

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0: Chad and Evan.
1: Well, the Jimmy Webb Telescope has decided when we're going to die. It started studying. It took pictures and videos, essentially looking back in time. And, scientists are studying all of this, and they have discovered that the Earth will be destroyed when the sun dies. You hold me to this. You know what? Write this down. In 5 billion years, you can hold me to it. Pass it on for generations to come. If it gets lost somewhere along the way, that's fine. History is going to be digging me up. I'll be oil by that point, Kind of like dinosaurs. We're all going to end up being oil eventually, too. So new research is suggesting that Earth will be destroyed when the sun dies around 5 billion years from now. You tell people that. Hold them to it. Let them hold you to it. Nothing wrong with that. Like I say, you're going to end up being oil anyway.
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1: The Saskatchewan Roughriders are in Ottawa tonight to take on the Red Blacks in CFL action. The Riders will be looking to get back into the win column after falling to 2-1 with a loss to Toronto last week. Meanwhile, the Red Blacks are still in search of their first win, sitting at 0-3. The Toronto Blue Jays are on the road tonight as they take on the Mariners in Seattle. Toronto coming off a series win over the New York Mets on the heels of a 6-game losing streak. Dylan Cease is scheduled to start for the Blue Jays, while the Mariners send Luis Castillo to the mound. And on a different field, there are three round of 32 matches today at the FIFA World Cup. Australia takes on Egypt in Arlington, Texas, while Argentina faces Cape Verde in Miami. The winners of those matches will play each other in the round of 16. In the late game, Colombia faces Ghana, with the winner taking on Switzerland in the next round.
2: It's almost time for Country Thunder Saskatchewan, July 9th to 12th in Craven.
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0: Starting on Sunday, July the 5th, the Sask Jazz Festival gets underway, and it goes all the way through until the 11th. Now, of course, there are the days that you have to pay to get in for, but don't forget about all the free events that are happening as well. SaskJazz.com. It is a great lineup. Such a great lineup on there this year. Noah Cyrus will be there. Modest Mouse, who I'm a very big fan of. Love Modest Mouse. They're going to be playing on July the 7th, which will be on Tuesday. Who else? Bruce Coburn's going to be there. It's been confirmed. That is exactly how you say it. Royal Wood will also be there as well. SaskJazz.com for all the information, or you can find the link at cruisefm.com.
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1: Well, actually, that's a lie. I haven't had any text messages asking where Chad is, but he's on holidays. And I'm going to actually let you know where he is and why he's taking holidays. He's told me not to. He said, Evan, don't tell people where I'm at. But I'm going to tell you where he's at coming up.
2: I don't believe it. 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
1: If you've listened to our show before, you'll know that Chad is a huge fan of Travis Kelce and Taylor Swift. He's actually gotten to know them over the years. And he's in New York right now at their wedding. A lot of people probably don't realize that, but that's the truth. He was one of the few people to get a wedding invite for this wedding that's apparently happening at Madison Square Garden. Taylor Swift and Travis Kelce. 1,000 people guest list. And a lot of people are upset about this, including, you know, like some of the front end staff with the Kansas City Chiefs. I mean, there's a lot of people that are very upset within the Kansas City Chiefs organization. And a person like Chad McDonald would get an invite to this wedding. You know, a lot of celebrities have been spotted in New York. Now, Chad's not a big enough deal for them to spot in New York, but I can assure you that's why he's not here, is he's known about this wedding for a very long time, you know. Like there's George and Claire Kittle. I mean, they've been spotted there in New York. Yeah, there's another Saskatchewan connection there, as Erin Andrews and her husband Jarrett Stahl been spotted in New York, you know, getting ready for the wedding. They're apparently all friends there. So I mean, that's why he's not here, you know, not on holidays, just because, you know, he's got to stay home and watch his kids. No, people don't realize he's really tight with Travis Kelce and Taylor Swift.
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1: We are 1 week away from Country Thunder. That's it. 1 week away. I can't believe it's coming up that quick, you know? Kind of lands a little differently this year, too, I feel like, you know, just with... I mean, I know it's still the second weekend, but I just feel like everything kind of landing a little differently this year. But the beer gardens, they've announced what's going on in the beer gardens now officially. Here it is. So Thursday night kickoff party, Braden King will be there. You're going to have like Travis Dalter, Switch, Adam Johnson. DJ Big Dog's going to be there. There's going to be some line dancing lessons, a Saskatchewan Rough Rider watch party, and Sunday night, you are going to hear from one of the best bands ever. Harlequin is going to be there. That's right. Harlequin. I love this band. I Thinking of You, Did It for Love, Superstitious Feeling, Innocence. They got so many bangers. Really excited to check them out on Sunday. Well, I'm really excited to check absolutely everything out, obviously. But real excited to hear that Harlequin will be in the beer gardens coming up here next Sunday at Country Thunder.
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0: At 3:42 p.m. Central Standard Time Friday, Environment Canada has issued a tornado warning for South Central Saskatchewan. Extra care and attention should be exercised in and around the following localities: Harris, Outlook, Donovan, Dinsmore and Conquest. Environment Canada meteorologists are tracking a severe thunderstorm that is possibly producing a tornado. Damaging winds, large hail and locally intense rainfall are also possible. Take cover immediately if threatening weather approaches. Please consult local media for more information.
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0: You are just over 1 week away. 1 week away from seeing Scott Stapp and Creed live at Country Thunder. You need to do this. It's been, like, don't Google this or anything, but, like, it could make you live longer seeing Creed. 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Okay? 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
1: The Mobland drama is about to come to an end. Or maybe it's completely already come to an end. Your boy is going to be back. We'll talk about that right away.

0: Brad and Evan.
1: All right. I had this written down the other day, but I forgot to talk about it. So I have it now, though. Remember all of the controversy and the drama that was going on with Tom Hardy and Mobland and whether or not he'd be back for season three? I mean, if you haven't watched season one, it's a very good show. You should give it a shot. It's they're pretty good. So they were filming season two, and there were a lot of issues. And then, you know, the story ended up being debunked. And then Helen Mirren ended up, you know, posting a message of support for Tom Hardy. And the rumor was that he was like, she was part of the issue, and her and Tom weren't getting along. And well, now, apparently, Deadline's reporting that the actor will be coming back after everything that went down. They cleared the air. The producers, Tom Hardy, the recent meeting happened between everyone, and it's all good. They shook hands. They came to an understanding about a path forward. They're very happy that the entire matter has been resolved. So, you know, I'm just reading here, kind of a 3-star review from different, you know, I guess it'd be critics when it comes to the show. I thought it was good. It's not like, don't put a lot of, like, your brain into it, because it doesn't take a lot. But me talking about this likely is ruining season two for you because of how season one ended. Even the mention of Tom Hardy right now being into season three, you're like, but didn't something happen at the end of season one? And I'm not going to tell you exactly what happened if you haven't watched it, but it's worth a watch. So fans of the show, you'll be happy. You'll see Tom Hardy for at least 2 more seasons.

0: At 4:13 p.m. Central Standard Time Friday, Environment Canada has updated a tornado warning for West Central Saskatchewan. Extra care and attention should be exercised. The following localities are included in the warning: Rabbit Lake, the Battlefords Park, Edam, Peyton, Turtleford, Glasslyn and Medstead. Environment Canada meteorologists are tracking a severe thunderstorm that is producing a tornado. Damaging winds, large hail and locally intense rainfall are also possible. Take cover immediately if threatening weather approaches. Please consult local media for more information.
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0: At 4:26 p.m. Central Standard Time Friday, Environment Canada has issued a tornado warning for South Central Saskatchewan. Extra care and attention should be exercised in and around the following localities: Harris, Outlook, Donovan, Dinsmore and Conquest. Environment Canada meteorologists are tracking a severe thunderstorm that is possibly producing a tornado. Damaging winds, large hail and locally intense rainfall are also possible. Take cover immediately if threatening weather approaches. 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
1: À 16h26 heure normale du centre le vendredi, Environnement Canada a émis une alerte de tornade pour le centre-sud de la Saskatchewan. 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
1: It's gone 10 yards. It's off Ryder's. Touch it. It's still loose on the turf right at the 45-yard line. Ryder's have it. Ryder's have it.
0: Now, let's go live to the stadium as Dave Thomas and Luke Mullender get you ready for kickoff. 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

0: The 2-1 Saskatchewan Roughriders travel into Ottawa to take on the 0-3 Red Blacks, looking for their first win of the season. And this game goes down from TD Place, 5:30 this afternoon. We are here to get you set for this matchup. Everything you need to know within the next 60 minutes here. So 5:30 Saskatchewan time is when we're going to see that kickoff. Joining us now, Dave Thomas, Luke Mullender from TD Place. And gentlemen, I think it's time that we set the stage.
1: You know what? The stage pretty much is hot and steamy that we can set here at TD Place in Ottawa, Tegan. And I'm not talking about that beautiful pizza pie that Luke had delivered to the booth. No, I'm talking about the temperature, 29 degrees with a humidex of 37 right now. It is so humid that the tape that I usually use to tape my rosters together won't stick, because it is that wet and muggy right now. So something both teams are going to have to contend with tonight. But the other thing that caught my eye very early, Luke, was the fact that I looked down to the Red Blacks bench, which is right below us, and they're wearing the number 21 is Brett Lawther. There's a lot of familiarity here tonight, and I don't know, can you put it out of your mind right away?
2: Yeah, absolutely. There's obviously a lot of emotions. I think that for Brett Lawther, the emotional game will be when Ottawa goes to Toronto, not here, right? Here, he's in the confines of his new environment, right? He sees guys that he loves, obviously, in green and white, but it's a lot easier to play. For me, when I was traded from Saskatchewan, that was the more sort of impactful moment of my life, coming back to Saskatchewan for the first time. So again, you know what, Brett is going to be leaned on here. I think this is a good Ottawa team. I think that they're close to hitting their stride, and let's just hope they don't hit it against the Saskatchewan Roughriders today.
1: Half a dozen players wore green and white last year that are playing and suiting up for the Red Blacks here tonight. So we've talked about the familiarity. Wes and Tegan, I heard you guys talking about it as well, but I'm going to throw this one out to everyone. The Saskatchewan Roughriders are 2-1, coming off a disappointing game to Toronto against a team that you say is trying to find their footing and has got a lot of pressure on them here in the nation's capital to get their first win of the season tonight. Is this a potential trap game if you're the Saskatchewan Roughriders? Luke, I start with you.
2: No, it's not a trap game, because there's plenty of things that the Saskatchewan Roughriders need to get better at, right? I mean, for one, this team needs to come out here and start a lot better than they had last week. This team needs to come out and they've got to protect the quarterback. There's a lot of things that the Saskatchewan Roughriders need to do today. So I think that the trap games are for when, you know, a team's flying high, they're dominating everybody, and then there's a team that's... But this is not a traps type of scenario. I think that when you look on film against the Ottawa Red Blacks, you see a very good team that's trying to piece it together. And I mean, it's a team that's been tinkering with their roster, Dave. You look at, you know, bringing in McLeod Bethel Thompson, right? Eugene Lewis is back in the roster now, but like, they, you know, they going in and out with different receivers. Like, they've been tinkering. They're trying to find the mesh point and the glue that gets everybody in that locker room together. And again, I think that when you have a team like that, they're going to be dangerous. And I think Saskatchewan definitely needs to come out here and be ready to play from the jump.
1: So, Wes, Keelan White, I should mention, the receiver, the Canadian receiver who looked like he was coming into his own, has been a late scratch here in Ottawa. So I throw it to you, trap game or not for the Riders?
3: I think it's a protect your neck game. This should be a hard fought, bring your hard hat, be ready to work for 60 minutes type of football game for both teams. Obviously, Ottawa 0-3, they need this win. They're at home. You obviously feel like you should win your home games. I know they've had some struggles, but they played well to finish off against good team last week. And then the Riders, it's almost the converse. They played well, have a lot of expectations, but didn't look as great against Toronto. So I think that both teams understand that this could be a pivotal point in their season, and they both need to show up ready to play and ready to fight for this one. So I don't think it's necessarily a trap game. If the Riders don't understand how important this game is, just for their confidence to not go 2-2, and then also to not let a team that hasn't gotten a win get one on you, I think there's plenty to play for.
1: How can you tell? We stayed across the street from the Parliament buildings, 2-2 in the parliamentary vote. Tegan, will you be a yay or a nay on trap game?
0: I don't subscribe to it. I got to be honest here with you, Dave. I got to side with these two gentlemen right here, because, and you know what? I will say, to the credit of Rider Nation, there were a couple of people who were texting and calling in during the postgame show following that loss to the Toronto Argonauts at home for the Riders last week, saying, you know what? Maybe this loss is exactly what they need. the kick in the back to get them right back up to where they need to be. That was kind of an eye-opening moment, I think, for this team. And they're not going to be coming into an easy test. You know, we also talked about the fact that we really shouldn't be discounting this Ottawa Red Blacks team. Again, they sit at 0-3 to start off this very young CFL season. But they have been playing decently well, and I don't think that we should be discounting Jake Mayer, a player who's going to be coming in looking to prove something with a team who let him walk away.
1: Okay, more on Jake coming up in a moment. First, I want Luke, as the receivers are warming up at TD Place right below us. You were the first to point out last week, Sam Emelis goes down in the first half. Then you said, something doesn't look right about Kian Schaefer-Baker. Missed a day of practice, was limited in his second day with an oblique injury. Mm-hmm. How do you see this receiving core performing tonight, knowing that nobody's 100%, are they?
2: Well, you got the bye in 2 weeks. Here's the concern about my concern about Kian Schaefer-Baker. When he's on the field, there's Sam Emelis and then there's KSB as far as your two best players. Like, that's how good Kian Schaefer-Baker is. The problem is that he hasn't been healthy for an entire season for the last 2 years. And so when I look at Schaefer-Baker and everything that he brings to this team, the one thing that I wish or I hope that happens this year is that he remains healthy. So you've got to watch that. And yes, last week, yeah, when he was walking off the sideline, when he was running some of his routes in the fourth quarter, he just didn't look like he had anything about him physically that felt right. So hopefully today you're able to go out there and you're able to perform the way you want to perform and the way the team needs you to perform. But also too, you know, as a veteran, a lot of the times you end up trying to like tough things out, right? It is very early on in the season. This is only, you know, week four for the Saskatchewan or for the Ottawa Red Blacks, and it's week three for the Saskatchewan Rough Riders, right? So it's very, very early on, and you just don't want to start getting those or letting those bumps and bruises now start getting you, especially this early in the year. So I'm hoping that that he feels okay this game, all the way through the game. I think that it's another opportunity to work in a guy like Daniel Weave. I'm interested to see what Jalen Johnson does here today, playing that new spot down in the slot. And Del Duncan Busby, I mean, he's back on the roster too. So it's a little bit concerning when your top guy who's been hurt a lot in the past seasons is already looking like he's slowing down a bit. But again, that's the game, and other guys are going to have to take advantage of the opportunity.
1: Should mention it's Johnny Johnson that draws into the lineup. Jalen isn't tonight. Well, there's only three of them in the receiving core. Like, it's understandable. Like, come on.
2: Yeah.
1: So, two of the four people that are in this discussion right now have fielded kicks in the Canadian Football League for a statistical game. Or no, maybe West didn't. You just said you could do it in practice, right? Is that a concern that Matthew Sexton is going to make his debut with James Letcher Jr. out on the sixth game?
3: I don't think so. I mean, if one of your main responsibilities your career has been a returner, just because somebody different is putting their foot on it in a different stadium in a different country, doesn't make it any different.
0: You're really selling us there, Wes.
3: I mean, it's not as windy. Maybe in Saskatchewan there's a little more wind. I don't know if the wind gusts are feeling out there for you guys, but unless there's a lot happening in the atmosphere, unless there's, the wind is really playing a big role, it's all the same for him. So it's really just about getting under it, using good technique like he's used to doing, and making sure he catches it before he tries to do too much. Any coach will tell you, all we need you to do is catch the ball. Everything after that is extra. Yeah. It's bonus. So I think that he'll be fine.
1: So I'm sorry. I should not have credited Wes with those return yards. Luke, you're the only person here in the discussions with return yards. But
3: I got kicked off return yards. What, Luke? You punt return?
2: Yeah. I feel one in my career, Wes. Man, you know the rule, Wes.
3: It was a shank. It came to you.
2: Not a shank. It was not a shank. He popped it up thinking there was some candy over there with 9-5. I caught it and I stuck to the rule. The rule for big men is, as you know, Wes, is beat one guy and then just get more yards. Right, so I dodged one dude and then just dove right down into the pile. I'd be hating out there, man. Your boy was an athlete. All right,
1: okay,
3: all right.
1: But
3: I believe you.
1: But you said the word hating. Rider Nation has been hating on the return teams cover teams for the Rough Riders. Back to back weeks giving up a touchdown. How concerned are we?
2: Oh, I'm. What are you talking about? That's the massive. Like, you know, I always do these three keys of the game. Yeah. I guarantee you guys know what the first key of the game is. Khalil Pimpleton is one of the best all around athletes in this league. He returned one last week, and by the way, not only is Khalil Pimpleton a great player, Jeff Reinbold is one of the best special teams coordinators this league has. So when you mix great coaching and schematics with great talent, I mean, look what Jeff Reinbold did with Banks.
1: Yes,
2: and, Brandon Banks in Hamilton, right? Like, those two were a deadly combination for the CFL. Brandon Banks is going to be in the Hall of Fame. Like, so Jeff Reinbold sitting here with one of the best weapons in the league, and I'll tell you what, man, you've got to be able to make sure that you're covering down. Guys have to be in their lanes. Like, you know, last week, that's what I was saying when we were watching the game, right? When they got a return against us last week, there just wasn't any lane discipline, right? There were a couple guys were too far to the left, one guy was getting too far, and it just opened up a space. And a guy like Khalil Pimpleton, who can accelerate from gear 1 to 5 at the snap of a finger, man, he's dangerous. So that is probably the top priority here for the Riders today.
1: There you go. And the last thing that I'll throw in, Tegan, is the fact that there is no wind tonight at all.
2: Zero wind.
1: Nothing.
2: There is zero wind. It is hot. It's all heat. No wind. I'm miserable. You know, I wanted to wear shorts in the booth today, and I knew Dave wasn't going to. Dave is the utmost professional guy we've got. So I knew he was going to have a suit on, and I was like, oh, man, I can't be the scrub just sort of in gym shorts and a T-shirt. So I'm going to have to dress up.
3: It looks like that booth has y'all cooped up, too. That looks like a drive-through window or something y'all got stuck in front of y'all.
2: Yeah, I'll tell you what, man. It's hotter than two hippos in a phone booth over here. Yeah.
0: Okay, two hippos in a phone booth. Oh, my goodness. So it's either a monsoon or it's deathly hot in Ottawa so far this season. Good to know. 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
4: It's going to be a toasty, toasty night in Ottawa for the game tonight. A heat warning remains in effect. Game time temperatures could be right around 29 degrees, and it will be humid. There is a slight chance of a shower or thunderstorm early this evening, so we'll be on the watch for that. Otherwise, be ready to hydrate if you're going to be at the game. It is definitely going to be hot and humid. And again, watching for a slight 30% chance of a shower or thunderstorm in Ottawa this evening, mainly between 7 and 9 p.m. That's it. Have a great weekend, and go Rough Riders.
0: Well, thank you very much. Our Precision Weather Desk bringing us the official forecast for what we can expect in Ottawa this evening. She's going to be a toasty one. It is all thanks to Quality Tire. Let's take a quick break on the Rider Nation pregame show. We're going to be back here very shortly as we have an exclusive conversation with head coach Corey Mace ahead of this matchup. 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
0: You got Tegan Witko and Wes Cates, as well as Dave Thomas, Luke Mullender joining us from TD Place in Ottawa as we get you set for this 5:30 kickoff. Riders and Red Blacks. Let's dive into it. Had an opportunity to catch up with the head coach of the Saskatchewan Roughriders, Corey Mace, teeing up everything we need to know for this game tonight.
1: Coach, it's been a week since suffering your first setback of the season. Take me through this week of preparation. What is your point of emphasis, if you will, been this week?
15: It changes kind of every week, just based on the temperature of the team and things that we identify that we need to get better at. It varies every week. This week we're looking to play complementary football and get back to being the identity of who we want to be.
1: So what are you looking for from your team this week?
15: To be honest, I would love to see more, jazz hands, just some more enthusiasm out the guys, celebrating each other's success, just some more juice. I felt like we were lacking that last week. We know we got great players. We know we can be a great team. Just enjoy, man. Have some fun out there. I thought we were kind of reeling on that last week. But obviously, the intangibles of complementary football, that stuff, we're still looking for our best performance. We have not put it out there. Which is good. Those are all things that, we strive for in our process.
1: So having said that, at times, do you ever have to remember a professional athlete with everything that is happening when it comes to assignments and details? And do you ever have to remind your team that this is a game that you get to play?
15: For sure, man. It's, you grow up and you want to be in this position, and I think when you get here, through all the trials and tribulations, whatever that looks like, the sacrifices, the business side of pro sports, sometimes you lose sight of when you were a kid and wanting to be here, what that felt like. We like to play on that as well. And sometimes, that's my job to remind those guys. So, we've definitely been in the forefront of my thought process and, talking with the guys as well. I'm liking what we're seeing this week.
1: So what challenges does the Ottawa offense and Jake Mayer pose for you and your defense?
15: Yeah, I think the number one thing, obviously, is the way that, Jake's been commanding back there. They got an explosive receiving core. New pieces. Eberhardt over there, he's been making plays. They're trying to get the running game established, but, Greg Bell's an excellent back. And I think their O-line's improved. So, they got a lot of things that can go right for them, whether it's just waiting to gel. I don't know, but I thought last week, it kind of gives you an idea of how explosive that offense can be.
1: And how do you stop a Ryan Dinwiddie offense?
15: Yeah, you know, you hope to just get them out of a rhythm, you know, they're very rhythm-based. You know, they're fine-tuned with details. You know, RD's really good as a play caller. So you just you got to take advantage of your opportunities, you know, as it comes to turnovers, if it presents itself. And you just got to try to get them off rhythm, man.
0: That was our Dave Thomas catching up with head coach Corey Mace ahead of this matchup in Ottawa tonight. 5:30 kickoff. Of course, we're getting closer and closer, only about 40 minutes away at this point as they take on the Ottawa Redblacks, and the Riders looking to bounce back from their first loss of the season last week.
16: At 4:50 p.m. Central Standard Time Friday, Environment Canada has issued a tornado warning for south-central Saskatchewan. Extra care and attention should be exercised in and around the following localities: Martensville, Warman, Langham, Arlee, Purdue, and Delisle. Environment Canada meteorologists are tracking a severe thunderstorm that is possibly producing a tornado. Damaging winds, large hail, and locally intense rainfall are also possible. Take cover immediately if threatening weather approaches. 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
1: 43 minutes away from kickoff here at TD Place Stadium in Ottawa, Ontario. Dave Thomas, Luke Mullender up high in the Stephens Group Auctioneers broadcast booth. Tegan Whitco and Wes Cates are downtown. Regina getting you set for this matchup between the Riders and the Ottawa Red Blacks. 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Boy, my tongue suffered an injury in that one, apparently. But moving right into what we've got, James Letcher Jr. is not here. He's on the six-game injury list after suffering an elbow injury last week against the Toronto Argonauts. Also shaken up last week on the one-game list is Jalen Johnson. The receiver suffered a shoulder injury, and he is sitting out tonight. AJ Ouellette is not here. He is not on the injured list. He is on the reserve list. There is a spreadsheet that will show you that that's why you put him there when it comes to his salary and diversifying that, and of course allowing you to have some room under the cap. Long story short, AJ Ouellette is on the mend, likely could have played tonight with his ankle injury, but they're holding him out at least one more week. Also some positive news on that injury list: Darius Bell, who was shaken up in the preseason game in Saskatoon, placed on the six game injured list. He's started doing some football activities with the team, as he is allowed to do, to start to ramp up through to the six-game mark when he can come off that list. Joining him in that recovery model is Dylan Jette. Of course, we haven't seen him take any reps with the team since training camp, as he came in with a thigh injury before arriving in Saskatchewan. Benoit Marion is on the one-game list. His shoulder injury is healing nicely. He is going to be in consideration for the lineup next week. Jaden Dahlke is also starting to progress a little bit. He didn't take a lot of reps, or any, if you will, this week, but his arm injury is coming around, and it may be sooner rather than later. Also starting to see Ryder Varga ramp up at practice. Uh-oh. Again, he's getting ready to go, and looks like he'll be ready to come off that six-game list with the ACL injury that he sustained last season. So that is your injury report for Saskatchewan Construction Safety Association. 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So that brings us to our starting lineup for Athol Murray College of Notre Dame. And we'll go through the offense of the Saskatchewan Roughriders. No change on the offensive line. Peyton Collins, Zach Fry, Logan Ferland, Jacob Bramer, Marcus Hardrick from left to right. The receivers: Keyshawn Johnson has been the mainstay thus far this season. Kian Schaefer-Baker, who looked nicked up last week, is in the starting lineup this week. Del Duncan Busby, after missing last week's game with a shoulder injury, comes back. Samuel Emelis, he was injured in the first half, returning a punt. He's back in the starting lineup tonight and making his first CFL start. The Oregon product, Johnny Johnson III, he will start at receiver. Quali Conley is back in the backfield as the running back. And then Trevor Harris will make the 132nd career start in his CFL career. On the defensive side, up front, one change: no Ollie Saad. He was injured in practice this week. He is out on the one-game injured list. That's a tough one. He had such a great start to the season.
2: He was killing it. Really good.
1: Yeah, so James Vodders, Caleb Sanders, Mike Rose, and Desmond Evans will start up front with a starting four. Devin Adams draws back into the defensive line rotation with Saad on the sidelines. In the linebacking core, no change: Josh Woods, Jameer Thurman, and Antoine Brooks Jr. While in the secondary, there is a change. Nelson Lacombo is back in the lineup after suffering that ankle injury a couple of weeks ago. However, he's not coming back into safety. Jackson Ford starts at safety. Lacombo is going to take the spot that was previously occupied by Roland Milligan Jr. and Jonathan Edouard. Lacombo starting at half. The corners are Tavon Campbell and Marcus Sales, while DeMarcus Fields will also start on the other side at halfback for the Saskatchewan Roughriders. Should also mention that Matthew Sexton will be the returner for the Riders tonight, and that's your starting lineup for Athol Murray College of Notre Dame.
2: Interesting to see if Nelson Lacombo means they're going to drop back into a lot of zone in the secondary, especially in those second and seven plus downs. So what happened?
1: No, keep going.
2: Oh, sorry. I was just saying that it's going to be interesting. Like, Nelson Lacombo playing at the halfback spot on the boundary feels like there's going to be a little bit more zone coming with that roster move. I mean, Jackson Ford's played great at that safety spot, so I can understand just sort of moving guys around. But Nelson Lacombo, I definitely think, is fit to play that spot where Roland Milligan Jr. was.
1: And interestingly enough, Tegan, this is Canada Day weekend, as it's being called and expressed by the CFL. Three Canadian starters in the Saskatchewan Roughriders secondary, which does not happen every day in the CFL.
2: Well, it happens zero times in the CFL. I would actually like to go back to when it's happened last.
1: That's true, yeah.
2: That's it's definitely an anomaly, but it just shows that this team has scouted well.
1: There you go. So we are counting down to kickoff 38 minutes from now. We will take a break and come back on the other side with your QB comparison with Justin Dunk, Tegan, and Wes. This is Saskatchewan Roughrider Football in the home of Rider Nation, the 620 CKRM Cooperators Rider Broadcast Network.
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7: You got Tegan Witko, Wes Cates, Justin Dunk with you, teeing up the Riders and Red Blacks. 5 o'clock local time is almost the kickoff. Of course, we do have Dave Thomas, Luke Mullender standing by from TD Place in Ottawa. Experience, opportunity, Trevor Harris and Jake Mayer headline tonight's matchup. So let's take a little bit of a closer look at these quarterbacks, shall we? It's the quarterback comparison brought to you by Prairie Gun Traders in Avonlea. I'm going to toss it over to Justin Dunk of 3downnation.com. What are you seeing?
8: You know, Tegan, I teased it earlier in our 3downnation.com deep dive segment to look at these two quarterbacks from a salary perspective, because Jake Mayer decided to leave Saskatchewan, had the chance. The door was open if he wanted to come back, to be the backup from Jeremy O'Day, the front office, and Corey Mace. But he decided to go to Ottawa to potentially be the starter. Now that has happened. He was named the starter after his first preseason performance in Montreal that looked really good. So if you look at their salaries, it tells the story, especially for Jake Mayer. So when he was in Saskatchewan in 2025, he made $165,000 in hard money. There was some playtime incentive in there. So essentially, if he started a game and played 50% or more of the snaps, he had a few extra $1,000, I think it was, in his pocket. So we go from $165,000 in hard money, which is essentially the CFL's term for guaranteed money, to this year with Ottawa, Jake Mayer is making $200,000 in hard money, essentially the CFL's guaranteed money. And then he has an additional $63,000 available in playtime incentives, which he is currently earning as the team's starter as he goes along every game here. So that's over 18 games in terms of what he might be able to make. If he started all 18 games and played 50% or more of the snaps, he would make $63,000 extra for a $263,000 total. But then you look at Trevor Harris, his counterpart, who he goes against tonight, $455,300 in hard money this season. So I think when you look at the salaries, it shows you the disparity in terms of these quarterbacks and their starting resumes. But you get a sense, Tegan, why Mayer left Saskatchewan, I think all on good terms, because he got a salary bump.

0: bump of $35,000 in hard money and that opportunity to start in Ottawa.
1: Who do you think has more to prove tonight? Saskatchewan coming off of a loss to Toronto on their own turf last week. And, of course, Ottawa having yet to win a game this season.
0: That's simple. And some Riders fans might think it's Saskatchewan, but it's Ottawa. When you're 0-3 and you're already on a losing streak to start the season, especially if you're Jake Maier as the starter, I think you want to be scrapping and clawing and finding a way to win, especially when you're last in the Canadian Football League in a bunch of different categories offensively and defensively. I think there's a lot of pressure on Ottawa to get a win. And some Riders fans might not want to take the Red Blacks lightly. If you remember last season, the home opener, it was a tight game with the Red Blacks. Yes, Drew Brown was the starting quarterback, but even later in the season, it was a bit of an odd one in the nation's capital. There always seems to be some sort of weather system there in Ottawa when they play their home games, but that game was tight too. I believe the defense got a pick six in that game to help them out. I think it was actually Antoine Brooks Jr. So these Red Blacks, just because they're 0-3, doesn't mean they're going to be a pushover.
2: Yeah, Dunk, with Geno Lewis back in on the roster, and then we got Schaefer Baker and Emelis somehow managing to play, but they I feel like they can't be too close to 100%. Which quarterback do you think has the better supporting cast going into this one?
0: You know, it is hard to pick from that standpoint, but I think you have to be on the Saskatchewan side because of the production there from the receivers at a high level, right? Ottawa on paper looks really good as a receiving core. You mentioned Eugene Lewis, Justin Hardy, Khalil Pimpleton. Aiden Eberhardt has played really well coming over as a free agent addition from the BC Lions. Keelan White has been moved to the reserve roster. He's made some great plays as a Canadian for the Red Blacks this season. Doesn't look like he'll play tonight, though. But then I look at Saskatchewan, and I think you could have easily 3 1,000-yard receivers in Keyshawn Johnson, Samuel Emelis, and Keen Schaefer Baker if those guys stay healthy, and you know, potentially more when you talk about some of the other talent that's in that receiving core, as long as those guys can stay healthy. So from a proven commodity standpoint, a get-it-done-in-clutch standpoint, I think the Riders have the edge in terms of skill position players.
1: Justin Dunk of 3downnation.com joining us for the quarterback comparison for Prairie Gun Traders in Avonlea. Appreciate the time, Justin, and we'll talk to you in the call-in show after this one.
0: It'll be fun. Thanks, Deegan.
1: Look forward to it. Of course, we're going to take a quick break on this Rider Nation pregame show. We'll bring back in, of course, the gentlemen who are joining us from TD Place, Dave Thomas, Luke Mollander. We'll be right back. And we're also going to take a look at the betting odds, too, by the way. This is Saskatchewan Rough Rider Football on the 620 CKRM Cooperators Rider Broadcast Network.
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1: Yes, we have set the stage for tonight's matchup. Riders, Red Blacks, 5:30 from the nation's capital, coming off of Canada Day. Of course, we need to take a look and see how the oddsmakers are seeing this one play out. So let's turn things over to Barney Shinkrook with All Bets Are Off.
14: Welcome back for another edition of All Bets Are Off. Here we go. I'm down in the mountains of Montana on holidays, but Montana Gaming does have sports betting kiosks in some of the taverns. So I might have to sprinkle a little bit tonight. A couple of the lines I'm looking at: Riders -6.5, -175. I don't mind that play. The over under is where I'm getting some conflicting reports from guys that I'm talking to. The Yacht Club, Lotto Lawrence, he messaged in 57 is the number. I don't know if I'm that confident in Ottawa scoring a bunch of points tonight. I might be, for the first time, thinking about the under, but I don't know. That might be a game time decision. The money line, Saskatchewan sitting at -270. First half money line, that's where I might sprinkle a little bit too. I can get the Riders at -205 leading at first, after the first half. Some anytime touchdowns where I look and see maybe there's some value. Again, Dell Duncan Busby +200. He's due for one at some point, isn't he? Jalen Johnson's +250. And if you want to go Quali Conley again, -118 for an anytime touchdown tonight against the Red Blacks. Now passing, I'm going to go Jake Mayer -295. Now, that's just me. It's 295.5, actually. That half point might be in play. I'm going to go under on that. I'm not going to touch the Harris line over 299.5 passing. I don't know about that one there. Again, let us know during the week. I'm back next week, Tuesday to Friday. Let me know what you kind of think or what happened on the weekend with your bets and the sports cage. 3-6, 936-6262. Always love the engagement. That's it for me. I don't know what Luke's picking this week, Tegan, but I'm going to throw it back to you, and have a good one.
1: Appreciate that, Barney. Thank you very much for taking the time on vacation at that to run us through the lines and what we're looking at here tonight. Saskatchewan Roughriders taking on the Ottawa Redblacks for the first time this season. Redblacks looking for their first win, and the Riders looking to bounce back after their first loss last week. We will take a break, and we're going to be back here in just a moment with Luke's three keys to the game. So we'll talk about that next. This is the 620 CKRM Cooperators Rider Broadcast Network.
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5: Just over 18 minutes to go before kickoff here at TD Place in Ottawa between the Red Blacks and your Saskatchewan Roughriders. A nice continued of green starting to pile into the stadium here tonight on what's going to be a gorgeous evening for football, despite the Humidex still in the 37-degree range. Having said all of that, we've heard from the coaches, we've heard from the receivers, we've talked about the defense. Luke, what stands out in your mind when it comes to our three keys to the game?
6: Yeah, three keys to the game is simple. We already talked about one of them. No pimple popping. That's key number two. Khalil Pimpleton cannot go off in this game, especially having an impact on special teams on the return field. So that's key number one. We've got to win first down. Okay, we've got to win first down. And what I mean by that is not offensively. We've got to stop them on first down. Let's keep Jake Mayer in second and seven plus as much as we can. I think that's the key to getting him to turn the ball over. I think that he really hit his stride that second half against Montreal. So we got to keep him in second and seven plus if we can. And I'll be honest with you, man, when we looked at last game against the Toronto Argonauts, we got to do a lot better job protecting Trevor Harris. I think that if we protect TH7, allow him to throw the ball, it's been really interesting. I was talking to Chris Edwards of the CFL the other day, when we got in here today, and I was asking him a question I'd asked on X, you know, like, is scoring really up, or are the defenses sucking? And and we had a long talk, and it's clear that the QB protection is up. So I'll give you a stat. The interception to TD ratio, or touchdown to interception ratio, in the Canadian football at this point in 2026 is 3.44. So there's almost four touchdowns for every interception that are being thrown in the Canadian football league. Last year at this time, it was 1.44. So there's almost two more touchdowns per interception per game in the Canadian football league right now. We're protecting the quarterbacks, which is good. So now the Riders have to do their part with TH7.
5: And there you go. And I'll throw this out on the B&A Petroleum text line at 306-936-6262. Luke, you're talking about that ratio between interceptions and touchdowns. Right now for Trevor Harris, it's an 8-to-1 touchdown to interception ratio.
6: Well, exactly, right? So, and then you got guys that are turning the ball over like Thanksgiving Day turkey, like the Toronto's quarterback, Chad Kelly. So, yeah, I mean, but it's good to see TH7 on the high side of that. But that's the thing. If TH7 keeps getting hit like he was in Toronto,
5: yeah,
6: that's going to go, that ratio is going to change.
5: Absolutely. And his streak, Trevor Harris's, of 195 is where it got to, consecutive pass attempts without throwing an interception. The all-time lead in that mark actually is one of your former teammates. Know who it is? Text us the answer at 306-936-6262. Of course, that text line is open for you all game long. So if you want to ask Luke a question about what he's seeing, he will answer it for you on the air. So whether you're watching on the stream at sportscage.com, KeenanRider.com or anywhere in Saskatchewan on the Rider Broadcast Network. We love hearing from you. Tell us what's going on. Understand that there is some stormy activity in and around the Regina area and the southeast corner. We'll continue to follow and track that for you throughout the ball game tonight. So, hey, we're by your side, Saskatchewan, as we get set for a dandy here in the nation's capital between the Saskatchewan Rough Riders and the Ottawa Red Blacks. They're about to bring them out. Oh, what happened?
6: Yeah, I'm just, you know, we got the windows open. It's so hot. I'm just complaining for no reason. First world problems, Dave. My bad.
5: Well, you know, I thought somebody had stole the last piece of the pizza that you imported into the stadium.
6: So. No way. We're guarding that with our lives, buddy.
5: Fair. The Riders coaches are jogging out onto the turf right now here at TD Place. Again, it is brand new turf in this facility as they're making plans for next season and the rule changes in 2027 already. You can already see the cuts for where they're going to put the posts next year. Anyways, that's nowhere here nor there.
6: Stop right trying now. To cause an argument, Dave.
5: Let's just
6: get to the game. Well, 3.44 touchdown to interception ratio.
5: Well, as soon as you move the goalpost, that's going up to 5. Dog, look out.
6: Look out. Yeah, yeah.
5: Kickoff, it's coming up next. Rider Nation, hang on tight. This is the 620 CKRM Cooperators Rider Broadcast Network.
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12: You know the saying that you can pick your friends but not your family? Tonight, friends that were like family have become foes. Hello, everyone, and welcome to Ottawa, Ontario. I'm

0: Saskatchewan, back at our Rose Street Century Studio in Regina. The Saskatchewan Roughriders roll into the nation's capital after their first setback of the season a week ago. The offense sputtered at times. The receivers got banged up, while the defense could not come up with a big play at the right time. And special teams, Tonight, the Riders' receivers appear to be healthier, while the defense gets Nelson Lacombo back in the secondary, while the defensive line is becoming more consistent with pressure. Now, the goal is to put it all together. And speaking of coming together, that's been the motto this week. You know, just like Sunday supper at Mom's, they want to play connected football where everybody passes the plate and everybody feasts. And that starts with the special teams and a kick cover unit that has surrendered return touchdowns in each of the last 2 weeks. On the other side of the field, you know, new rules and all here in Ottawa. Well, the Red Blacks have six former Riders who won a Grey Cup with the team last season. Quarterback Jake Mayer is one of them and has had a musical group of receivers to work with this season. He looked to have found some chemistry and momentum in the second half of last week's loss. We're about to see if he can carry that over to this week. Defensively, the Red Blacks had three starters that were in green and white last season. They're opening in a new defense and operating within that unit that's led by Will Fields. They just haven't found their stride yet. They don't like sharing. Tonight, we'll see if they can take advantage of familiarity with the Riders' offense to find a way to hop into the win column. It's the CFL version of the Hatfields and McCoys. Or maybe the Hatfields and the Hatfields. Whatever it is, it's here in the nation's capital tonight as the Saskatchewan Roughriders invade TD Place looking to get back into the win column. So the Red Blacks have just been introduced to the field. It's a brand new playing surface here in Ottawa. As mentioned, this facility is undergoing some massive constructions that's starting to our broadcast right already and is actually going to end up with the grandstand on the far side of the field being decommissioned. They're going to rip it out and then redo the whole thing because on that far side underneath it, believe it or not, is a hockey arena. So there's some big renovations that are going to be happening here at TD Place. A lot of excitement in the air around the team. They just need to go ahead and build on that excitement and find a way to get themselves into the win column, and that starts here tonight. And, Luke, we really didn't talk about it much in the pregame show, mentioning maybe how perhaps this was going to be a trap game for the Riders. But if you're the Red Blacks at 0-3 with a new general manager and head coach in Ryan Dinwiddie, a new coaching staff, a bunch of new free agents that were brought in the offseason, is this as close to a must-win game in the regular season as you can get, albeit early?
1: Listen, it's really early. I think that if I was the voice of the Red Blacks and I was the coach and GM, I think that I would be okay if I came out of the first six games of the year, so the first third of the season,

0: 1-4, 2-4. I'd be okay with that because of the turnover, because you're bringing in so many new guys. And that's the thing with Ottawa. They've done this for 2-3 years in a row where they've just sort of completely overhauled the locker room, you know, and there hasn't been this team needs some consistency. So I think if I'm the general manager and Ryan Dinwiddie, and really the guy making all the shots, calling all the shots, is Sean Burke, the president. If I'm him, I'm just looking to create some consistency in the first third of the year. And then I'm starting to build in my second third and then just getting the guys on a good pace to finish the year. Because there's still a chance to play some good football and get in the race here, right? Problem is the parity in the East Division. You got some really good teams there and you got some really good teams in the West. So they're going to have to start winning. But I'd be okay with 2-4. Okay, as long as it improved, obviously, over the next six.
1: Well, we'll find out what happens tonight. First, let's go to field level for our national anthem.

0: Well, we get closer to football, and Luke, you touched on it. There has been a little bit of drama, if you want to call it that, here in Ottawa this week with the quarterback situation. Of course, it was a week ago that Drew Brown, who had been the starter for the previous two seasons here in the nation's capital, he was traded to the Winnipeg Blue Bombers, where he started his CFL career with. That meant that he left, and McLeod Bethel Thompson has come in. Now, McLeod Bethel Thompson doesn't get much of a refresh. He arrived in town early this week after the Red Blacks played Montreal on Sunday.
1: Yeah.
0: So he doesn't know much of the playbook, albeit having worked with Ryan Dinwiddie in the past, he'll know the terminology.
1: I wouldn't be surprised at all if we see the best version of Jake Mayer we've seen to this point in the year. Again, he finished the last half of that game with three touchdowns, a couple hundred yards worth of passing, and just, you know, it was strong. Even though they lost, like, I'm not saying that they didn't lose, but what I am saying is that now you got a McLeod Bethel Thompson here who Ryan Dinwiddie is really comfortable with, right? If you're Jake Mayer, you know that. It's time to compete. It's time to continue to hold your spot down as the starting quarterback of the Ottawa Redblacks. That's what you came here for, and that's why you left Saskatchewan, so now you got to be the guy.
0: Tom Valesi performing the coin toss will join him at field level. 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
2: It is a tail. Saskatchewan, you've won the toss and you want the ball. Which end would you like to kick from? Kick that way, switch them up. Saskatchewan receiving down here. Have a great game, captains.
0: So, interesting decision by the Riders here tonight. They want to put their offense out against the Red Blacks' maligned defense, yeah. Dare I call them that, as the Red Blacks in most statistical categories are either 8th or 9th in the league.
1: Yeah, and the one thing that they're really susceptible to, other than, well, I mean, if you're 8th and 9th in the league, you're susceptible to everything, right? But there's been a ton of big plays against this team, about 16 big plays so far that have really sort of put them behind the eight ball. They've got a good crew, though. They've got some good pass rushers. Obviously, Wakefield comes to mind. Hoppe Baldonado, who the Rider Nation knows a lot about. They've got an athletic secondary. They've got a good, solid linebacking core, but again, I think there's going to be a lot of room for Trevor Harris just over the top of those linebackers today. Or even, you know, if I am the Riders too, I mean, obviously you want to start running the ball well right off the bat. But again, our three keys, we talked about it, man. You got to win first down here. And I think that if you're going against the Ottawa Red Black, that means keeping out a 2nd and 7 plus, you know, running the ball effectively. So this will be a good start.
0: So the Riders are going to move from left to right as we see them in the opening quarter wearing their white jerseys, not the ones that they wore last week. The white jerseys with the green numbers, green pants, and then, of course, the green helmet with the S emblazoned on either side. The Ottawa Red Blacks wearing their home red jerseys with the black shoulder pads, black pants, and red socks. Brett Lothar getting set to tee off this football as he is up at his 30-yard line. The Red Blacks are moving from right to left, working into a little bit of sun. There's no measurable wind as our game time temperature is 29 degrees with a humidex of 37. The wind is gusting around 17 kilometers an hour out of the west, so really nothing at all. So the Riders will get the football and going to start working in the shade, if you will, here tonight as back to receive this kick, making his CFL debut tonight. Matthew Sexton, the rookie out of Eastern Michigan, stands back at his 11-yard line. Thomas Bertrand-Houdon stands in the middle of the field at the 15. We didn't talk a lot about Thomas Bertrand-Houdon last week, but when he came in the offense mid-first quarter, I really thought he brought a spark. Nothing against Qualley Conley, who maybe had some nerves in his first CFL start, but Thomas Bertrand-Houdon came in and I thought injected some oomph, if you will.
1: No, I agree with you totally. I thought he played really well. And again, it hasn't been the ability for Thomas Bertrand-Houdon. It's been the availability, right?
0: Yeah.
1: Like he's been hurt, so hopefully he can just continue to stay healthy because he provided such valuable reps last week in the loss versus the Toronto Argonauts.
0: So high atop TD Place Stadium, it's Dave Thomas and Luke Mullender in the Steffes Auctioneers broadcast booth, selling land in the equipment department. 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Brett Lothar puts the ball on the far hash. That's his right-hand hash. Now he waits for his kick cover unit to line up. And now is looking at the referee as he'll mark off his approach wearing the new 21 jersey of the Ottawa Red Black. Perfect on the season thus far in field goal attempts and looking to kick off a dandy as he averages 62 yards per kickoff. He approaches puts the ball in the air, and we're underway tonight in Ottawa. Sexton will take the ball back at his 12-yard line on the far side, cuts to the near, then in to the far side, out across the 30 to the 35, 36-yard line, and here comes Trevor Harris making his 132nd career start on behalf of his CFL career. He is 10-4 lifetime against the Ottawa Red Blacks as a starter, and he brings a 75% completion percentage onto the field, 1,175 yards, 8 touchdowns, and an interception.
1: Yeah, he just got one interception. He's protected the ball well, but again, we talk about keys to the game here and some things that need to be improved because of this sort of the, obviously the things we know need to get better from last week. Protecting TH7 is at a premium.
0: First and 10 for the Riders. Ball on the left-hand hash. That's where all the receivers go. A little screen pass to Keyshawn Johnson. He's got it across the 40 to the 43-yard line. Gain of 7. It'll be 2nd and 3.
1: Yeah, double tight end set here, so it's their run formation. You got 3 receivers. You got Emelis and Kian Schaefer-Baker out front blocking for Keyshawn Johnson, who takes a quick little flare and runs it for about 6 yards, so 2nd and 4. And ball. Again, when it's 2nd and 4, you got your entire playbook. Guys like Hobble Baldonado have to also be honest about the run.
0: Ball is on the left-hand hash, the 43-yard line of Saskatchewan. We're one play in. Here comes the blitz. Harris reads it, throws it. Ball deflected, and it's intercepted. Picking it off is A.J. Allen, the former Rider, as he scoops it up off the turf. And the first turnover of the day goes Ottawa's way.
1: So you take the double tight end set about. They blitz one linebacker, which essentially creates one-on-ones across the board. Trevor Harris, though, I don't think he needs to throw it this early. I think he could have held on and gone through his progressions. Seemed like he rushed it out, and it just deflected off of two red-black defenders breaking down on our ball carrier and ended up in A.J. Allen's hands. I mean,
2: the previous play is under review.
0: So the CFL Replay Center is going to get involved on this look for Regina Trades and Skills Center. They're A, going to review the interception. I'm also curious, Luke, whether or not we're going to see them review offside on Ottawa as the Red Blacks look to have jumped. Now, we are getting a look at the replay in the booth here. And initially, I wasn't sure that A.J. Allen had it. Live action looked like he did. We'll await and see what the Replay Center has to say.
1: A.J. Allen, I mean, it's just, he's always had that great timing, right?
0: Isn't
1: he's just
0: it?
1: Around the ball. And that's what coaches love about players. As long as you're an effort guy, you're always around the football, and good things happen in tips and overthrows, right?
0: And as we look at it again here in the stadium to see whether or not A.J. Allen did indeed catch it, it looks like it hit the turf.
1: Yeah.
0: And a big break potentially for the Riders here early in Ottawa. A late-arriving crowd tonight here in the nation's capital, but boy, oh boy, was there green everywhere. Let's go to Tom Valesi.
2: After automatic review, the ruling on the field stands. Interception.
1: Wow. Well, you know, VAR and the CFL replay booth got some technology here, and I don't know, man, that looks like it went off the ground twice, but who am I? Who am I to determine, Dave?
0: So Jake Mayer and the Ottawa Red Blacks offense come on. Jake making his 51st Canadian Football League start. Snap is back in the shotgun. Looks to pass over the middle. That ball complete up to the Riders' 35-yard line. Spinning away from the first tackle down to the 33 was the receiver. Nice catch there for Cade McDonald. A late addition to the Red Blacks' starting lineup.
1: Yeah, so when we talked about Nelson Lacombe playing boundary half, I said, you know, I feel like there's going to be a lot of zone here this game. And that's what they come out in. They come out in zone, and Mayer just gives Mayer an opportunity to find guys.
0: 8-yard gain on first down, turns into a 2nd and 2. Red Blacks tried to go hurry up, but
2: procedure.
0: Drew Desjarlais.
2: Ottawa number 61. 5-yard penalty remains 2nd down.
0: The left guard, 6-year pro, jumped. So now from 2nd and 2, it's back to 2nd and 7, and this is kind of the dance the Red Blacks have done all season.
1: I'm really glad you brought that up, because it's exactly what I was going to say, is bad teams find ways to stall themselves, right? And there's an example of it.
0: So back to the Riders, 39. It's 2nd and 7 for Ottawa. Mayer in the gun, 3 receivers to the far side of the formation. Riders adjust on a bit of stop motion, but don't totally move down to what they're going to do. Four-man rush for Saskatchewan. Mayer back to pass. Has time, flares it off underneath. That's complete to the running back, Bell. He gets back to the 30-yard line, trying to push the pile inside the 30, which will happen for a first down for Ottawa.
1: So this is a zone defense from Saskatchewan. We're not able to get there with four guys. Mayer just checks down to his running back, and when Bell catches it, he only needs like 3 yards to get the first down. He does that, and they move the sticks.
0: First and 10 now as the ball is spotted on the Riders' 30-yard line for the Red Blacks, their initial offensive possession of the football game. Mayer's in the gun. Four receivers go to the far side. Eugene Lewis, the lone receiver here on the near side, isolated with Marcus Sales. Bell, the lone back in the backfield, gets the carry across the 30 to the 25. Really puts a lick on Antoine Brooks Jr., who came up to make the play, but not before him getting 7, almost 8 yards.
1: Yeah, it's got to be better against the run. Again, the Riders, if we're going to play zone and leave our front seven to just man the initial run, I mean, it's got to be better. We're playing, Ottawa's just knocking us off the line of scrimmage and doing what they want.
0: Second and two. Hand off again to Bell in the backfield, searching for a hole. He'll find one, get down to the 20, maybe just inside, but should have enough for the first down.
1: Yeah, it's a lot better here from Saskatchewan, but because they only needed 2 yards, it was pretty much a done deal. They actually managed to hold up. It's still third and one here now. Ottawa sends the big team in. Bryson Barnes, I believe it is, Dave.
0: Yeah, the new third-string quarterback, short yardage quarterback, if you will, the rookie out of Utah State. Third and inches, bad spot. I thought the Red Blacks had it. Under center, to the left. Not much room there, but Barnes should have it for the first down, and indeed he will, as the Red Blacks get inside the Saskatchewan 20.
1: Now, you know, you talk about the game-changing ability of Khalil Pimpleton, Dave. Looks like the Red Blacks will get the first down after a quick look. The one thing that we got to worry about here is understanding where Eugene Lewis is, the big red zone target for the Red Blacks, but also a sneaky guy that you always need to be aware of is Justin Hardy, right? He doesn't have a ton of yards, he doesn't have a ton of touchdowns, but he is a guy that has the ability to keep moving the sticks for Ottawa. So with Eugene Lewis being such a red zone target now for the Red Blacks as they get their first and
2: the replay center has moved the spot up half a yard, it's a first down.
0: So that's interesting as the replay center weighed in. Is it wasn't a great spot, again, afforded to the Red Blacks, and they would have been short, and it would have been Rider football as the chains were coming out. But in the midst of the chains coming out, the replay center says, whoa, you got the ball in the wrong spot. They fix it, and it's first and 10 for the Red Blacks on the Riders 19. Backfield empties for Mayer. Back to pass over the...
3: At 5:45 p.m. Central Standard Time Friday, Environment Canada has issued a tornado warning for West Central Saskatchewan. Extra care and attention should be exercised in and around the following localities: Rabbit Lake, the Battlefords Park, the Battlefords, Spears and Maymont. Environment Canada meteorologists are tracking a severe thunderstorm that is possibly producing a tornado. Damaging winds, large hail and locally intense rainfall are also possible. Take cover immediately if threatening weather approaches. Please consult local media for more information.
4: À 17h45 heure normale du centre le vendredi, Environnement Canada a émis une alerte de tornade pour le centre-ouest de la Saskatchewan. 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
1: The sticks, it's an easy pitch and catch and McDonald gets in. That's a really good start to the game for the Ottawa Redblacks.
0: First career touchdown reception for Cade McDonald, the rookie out of Miami, Ohio. And the Ottawa Redblacks lead 7-0 with 9:46 to go in the opening quarter. We'll take a break and come back with more in a moment. This is Saskatchewan Rough Rider Football on the 620 CKRM Cooperators Rider Broadcast Network.
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7: I'm Don McBain, Saskatchewan NDP MLA for Saskatoon Chief Mistawasis. 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
0: The Olympic RTM's turnover, the interception thrown by Trevor Harris on a deflected ball to A.J. Allen, ends up in the end zone for the Ottawa Redblacks as Cade McDonald scores his first ever CFL touchdown from 15 yards out. And it's 7-0, the Ottawa Redblacks leading early in the ballgame here in the nation's capital tonight. We had some questions. We threw out the question, the trivia question, as far as who was the all-time leader in Saskatchewan Rough Rider history when it came to pass attempts and the span for which they went interception free. All time, that list is headed by Darian Durant.
1: Ah, doubles, my dog.
0: There you go.
1: I knew that was going to be the answer. Hey, listen, we need better from the Saskatchewan Rough Rider defense. That was bad. First of all, Ottawa owned them on the line of scrimmage when they wanted to run the football. And then they came out, and again, I talked about playing zone in the pregame, but the zones just seemed extremely soft. And again, you got a quarterback like Jake Mayer. I can understand playing zone against them, but you can only do that and have success if our defensive line gets home. So I would recommend employing the blitz a little bit more next time out.
0: Matthew Sexton on the kickoff return gets across the 30 near the 34-yard line off the foot of Brett Lawther. And here comes Trevor Harris and the Rider offense for their second possession of the football game. Of course, two plays in, that interception landed into the arms of A.J. Allen. Trevor Harris will have the football when we come back. 9:40 to go in the opening quarter. Ottawa in front 7-0. This is Saskatchewan Rough Rider football on the 620 CKRM Cooperative Rider Broadcast Network.
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1: 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See B&A Petroleum today for all your fuel needs, from Kevin Glenn to eating pierogies in a hot tub. That's what we got going tonight in Rider Nation. We love hearing from you, whether it's a question for Luke, a comment in the game. We want to hear about it. 306-936-6262, the text line number. And, of course, we'll use that number for the radio roundtable following the game, where we turn things over to you, Rider Nation, for your analysis and contribution to the program. But for now, the Riders are set up first and 10 at their 35-yard line on the left hash, which is the far side from us. Trevor Harris is in the gun on first down with five receivers, three to the far side. Quali Conley, the lone back in the backfield on this first down play as it's whistled in. Ottawa shows three down linemen. Handoff goes to Conley to the left, back to the right, then stumbles ahead near the first down marker for Cooperators Bazandowski Insurance and Financial Services.
2: That's a really good run by Quali, but more importantly, it's a great job by the offensive line. Ottawa's out there in a 3-4. We do a great job on the right side of the line, collapsing defensive tackle number 97, Mufta Ageli. First down.
1: Ball up at the 45-yard line, right on the stripe for the Riders, who again operate in the shade on this steamy night in the nation's capital. Five receivers set again for Harris. Three this time to the near side. Here comes a blitz from Ottawa. Riders pick it up, hand the ball off to Quali Conley, who's going to get ahead for almost five, but boy, he's not going to get a great spot either tonight. The officials being at least consistent in that. Only going to be a gain of three. I thought he had four, almost five.
2: Yeah, the Red Blacks are lining up with a three-man front, and then they're bringing one of the linebackers, Lucas Cormier, down to add onto the edge. And I'll tell you what I'd do if the Riders, I would just run straight at number 19 if he's playing off the line of scrimmage. Little zone concept directly at him. I guarantee it'll get good yards, but the Ottawa will come out of that 3-4 quickly. Right now, it's second and seven.
1: Cormier and former Rider A.J. Allen check out of the ball game for the Red Blacks on this second and long play for the Riders from their side of center. Harris back to pass. Looks up over the top for Kian Schaefer. Baker can't haul it in. He had to contend with the sidelines and the sun, and he just couldn't grab it. It'll be a kicking situation for the Riders as Oscar Chapman will jump out onto the field.
2: Yeah, they're in man coverage here. They've got Alonzo Adai over the top, and they've got number 14 Bennett Williams underneath. So it's got to be a really good throw to that sideline in order for KSB to get it. But again, this is why one of the keys to the game was win first down, Dave. That was a second and seven plus, and Ottawa did well against it.
1: Ran into Kian in the hotel this morning. He's clean shaven. I didn't recognize him. Punter is on. That's right. Chapman to kick it away from his 35, but it's blocked. The Red Blacks were able to get through and make the play is coming up the middle for Ottawa. Was number 41, and a big, big play for the Ottawa Red Blacks to make the play. And again, it's going to be another Olympic RTM's turnover. Two on the night now for the green and white. And it'll be Ottawa ball with 7:31 to go here in the opening quarter. The Red Blacks already out in front, 1-0.
2: When I talked to you in the pregame show, Dave, what did I tell you? Jeff Reinbold is one of the best special teams coordinators in the game. It just hurt us.
1: Brian Cole the second. In on the block for the Red Blacks, and it's Ottawa ball. They spotted it at the 31 of Saskatchewan. It's theirs when we come back. This is the 620 CKRM Cooperators Rider Broadcast Network.
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1: Time for a statistical look for Ritchie Brothers Auctioneers. And really all that matters is one interception and one blocked kick, and the Ottawa Redblacks have had terrific field position throughout this opening quarter. Turnovers brought to you by Olympic RTMs this season, and Ottawa, who coming into tonight's ballgame had some of the worst starting field position in the CFL this season, are back again starting inside the Riders 40. This time their drive starts at the Saskatchewan 31. So short field for Ottawa and Jake Mayer, as they'll bring in extra tight ends along the line and a bunch formation near side. Handoff goes to Bell. He'll get across the 31 near the 30-yard line. Not a lot of running room, so a gain of maybe one or two.
2: Really good job here, specifically by Mike Rose. The Red Blacks just try a zone scheme to the right, and it's a quick one. And Savage Mike and Desmond Evans do a great job against the run. Stop this up. Second and nine. So now, I mean, if the first series offensively was any inclination, if I'm the Riders, I throw at least a fifth player here at Mayer.
1: Ball on the Riders, 30-yard line, second and nine. Mayer back to pass. Pressure comes. He gets rid of it up across the 25 near the 24, but a nice job of getting in to make the tackle for the Riders. Looked like that was perhaps Josh Woods making the play and the tackle on Kate McDonald.
2: So the Riders come out, and then once again, they dedicate themselves to a zone scheme. They don't blitz, but again, like zone against second and seven plus. It was second and nine there. I understand it. Lowther coming out here to salvage the points. So this is a win for the defense, right? I know they're kicking a field goal, but where the Red Blacks got that turnover, for them to be kicking a field goal right away, that's a win for the D.
1: 32-yard attempt for Lowther splits the uprights. He's 11 for 11 on the season, extending Ottawa's lead to 10-0 with 7:04 to go here in the opening quarter of play. Back with more from Ottawa in just a moment. Hold on, hang tight. We're going to stay with you here. So Ottawa extends the lead 10-0, and the Riders are going to take the ball, and they'll start right away on their own 40-yard line.
2: No hydration break, Dave?
1: Oh, I think we are getting a hydration. No?
2: I don't know.
1: No, we're not.
2: Look like it.
1: We're good. So play blown in. The Riders start with the ball on the 40. They're going to take it on the right-hand hash for the first time tonight. This their third offensive possession. The first one ended in two plays and an interception. The second ended after three plays and a blocked punt. Harris in the gun. Hands off to Conley. Makes the first man miss. Tries to find a seam, but not going to be anything doing. The Red Blacks do a nice job of collapsing in on the play to make the tackle, and it'll be second and 10 for the Riders.
2: Yeah, the Red Blacks again, I mean, they take... This time it's A.J. Allen, I think, and they run him off the left side of their defense. Quali gets underneath the oncoming linebacker, but then for some reason doesn't continue on. He cuts back to his left, and that's where the teeth of the defense is sitting there waiting for him. So A.J. Allen essentially does his job, but if Quali goes underneath him and then continues on to the side that Allen vacated, there was nobody there. He's got to see the field better.
1: Second down for the Riders, who are number one in second down conversions in the CFL this season. Harris back to pass, looks far side, throws it up, and it's in between Sam Emelis and Kian Schaefer Baker. A little miscommunication there, and it falls incomplete.
2: Well, Ottawa's come out here, and they're doing a great job here. They're in man defense, and they just understand where everybody's supposed to be. And again, this is a really athletic secondary, Dave. They just haven't had much to work with. And here, again, it's second and seven plus. We talked about needing to win first down. It was a second and seven plus situation, and Ottawa does well against it.
1: Chapman on to punt the ball away. The Riders obviously very wary of Khalil Pimpleton back to return. This time Chapman kicks it away from him to the far side of the field. Pimpleton runs all the way there, picks it up at his 26. Going to be tackled up at the 34-yard line. Nice downfield coverage there by the Riders. And it'll be Ottawa ball, their worst field position of the night. And they'll have it when we come back. 4:29 to go in the opening quarter. Ottawa leading Saskatchewan 10-0. This is Saskatchewan Rough Rider Football on the 620 CKRM Cooperators Rider Broadcast Network.
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